0: your life rap nigga wear fake watches. The serial number don't match the gift boxes. The bezel on her Babylon blue due to Tinashe. The bitch told me two-tone rollies was too blase.
1: Yeah.
0: Way more chemical than political. PTSD from what I weighed on the digital. It was snowfall and Reagan gave me the visual. Obama opened his doors knowing I was a criminal. I took a risk.

0: in my neighborhood, he came home from work one day and caught his best friend in the hall with his wife. They had all day to go to bed.
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2: Okay, hello guys. Welcome back to this week's episode of Brick in the Wall. Today, there's going to be a little more brick and a little less wall because Nico is not here. I know we told you guys he'd be on the episode. He'd be flying in from BC. He was unfortunately detained at customs. He had like $5 million of Pokemon cards, so they didn't let him through Toronto Pearson. But that's okay. You know, we've got lots of tunes. We've got England, Mexico. And yeah, let's give our first song a listen. This is Infinity Repeating by Daft Punk. You could say it's hip-hop. You could say it's kind of hip-hop. I don't know if you'd be right, but you could say it. So let's give it a listen. And yeah, welcome back.

Okay, that was Infinity Repeating by The Strokes. No, not by The Strokes. By Daft Punk, featuring Julian Casablancas. Everyone's favorite rapper. You know, I think he's from Memphis, if I have that correct. So yeah, that was Infinity Repeating. Next up, we're going to go to a song by MF Doom, all caps, when you say the man's name. Yeah, this is in Nico's honor, because, you know, as I said, he was detained at the border. He couldn't make it today, unfortunately. So, you know, prayers up for Nico as we play this next one. This is Can I Watch by Victor Vaughn, featuring April B. So let's give it a listen.

pack shit. 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The trench has cactus pants. The seats in the Benz, Lenny Kravitz scan. 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It don't matter what establishment we in. Shit the fuck out. Always get the biggest chicken wing. You won't get to eat on one on your ring. At least 100 G's, the links underneath the mink. Yellow Bugatti look like a bumblebee. Compressor on the front to muffle the heat. The submachine gun and come with the beam. Amongst other things, the sun's seen. You run with me, you need sunscreen cream. See him covered in bling. Bling, motherfucker, ain't no shade even under the trees. The monkey swing.

has been $500 Ounces by Freddie Gibbs featuring West Side Gun. Great song. I also just learned that the England match was delayed an hour. So, you know, big things happening right now in the studio. And yeah, Nico update. Customs has released him. So, you know, he's now free from the airport. They did detain all of his Pokemon cards. So I don't know what's going to happen to those. But yeah, we'll keep him in our thoughts and prayers. And yeah, next up, we've got a song by Action Bronson. Once again, in his honor, this is VHS. And it's a bit of a shorter one. So coming up right after that, we'll play Bins by Solange. And then I've got a surprise for you guys. So yeah, let's give those two songs a listen and hope you like them.

0: all alone in the M3. 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
1: What?
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1: little mouse.
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1: Where's it at?
0: Then the sky opened up.

Okay, guys, that was Playboi Carti and Solange with Almeida. I'm also apparently hearing that the audio quality is pretty bad, so please bear with us as we try to fix that. I think if you're listening to Breaking the Wall, you're not too picky on quality, so hopefully it's not too much of a concern. But yeah, as I said, next up we've got a surprise. This is a Tyler, the Creator song, and it was supposed to be on Call Me If You Get Lost, but he ended up scrapping it for whatever reason. But it might sound familiar because it samples the song we just played. So yeah, let me know if you guys like it. This is called Cha Cha. It's by Tyler, the Creator, and let's give it a listen.

0: and prepared to be stomped in the ground.
1: Now, subscriber,
2: okay, that was Fancy Clown by MF Doom. Yeah, next up we have a song by Gorillaz featuring Miho Hattori. This is Rehash, and we will give it a listen. Okay.

0: Okay, that was Shooting Star by Reggie Snow. That's off his album Ba Ba Black Sheep. Personally becoming a favorite of mine. I've heard a couple songs from this one. And yeah, good stuff, Reggie Snow. Next up, we've got a song from Isaiah Rashad. It's called Too Scared to Look Down. And it's from It's Been Awful. I have to say, this is my personal album of the year so far. I think he really evolved his sound in a great way, and a lot of the samples he uses are really interesting. His flows are really interesting. So yeah, that's my weekly Isaiah Rashad promo. But you guys can give it a listen and see what you think. So this is Scared to Look Down off his new album, It's Been Awful.
1: Yeah, buddy.

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All this shit, it's contagious. 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All these shit on my brain. Cutting in my dent on my hip like a page. Going through my phases. I've been changed.

0: Okay, that was Scared to Look Down by Azair Rashad. Generational song. Great album. And yeah. Okay, next up, we're going to go over to some slower production. This song's produced by The Alchemist and Earl Sweatshirt actually raps over it. This is E. Coli by Earl Sweatshirt and The Alchemist off the album Bread. So let's give it a listen.
1: See, the songs, though, is what I do.

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How was every single rapper in the dope, man? Really tryna kill, cuz lift it up with both hands. Is you pushing for

Okay, this has been 6-5 Heartbeat by Vince Staples, produced again by The Alchemist. Yet another really amazing beat and great vocal performance, I would say, by Vince Staples. Okay, next up, we've got a song by Tribe Called Quest, and so we'll give that a listen, and okay.

0: longer have my stomach singing a song of sadness, wishing that it wasn't black. Tonight we dine at where? Dance.
1: Okay, thank you guys for tuning in to this episode of Brick in the Wall. Yeah, apologies again about the audio quality. It was a bit rough today. And hopefully we find Nico. You know, I think he's currently at the border being released. So, yeah, you know, hopefully next episode, Nico is back. For now, we'll end it with Lavender Buds, as usual. Thank you guys for tuning in, if anyone's listening. And we'll see you again next week.

Hello, you are listening to 93.3 CFMU FM Hamilton, Ontario, and the songs you just heard were Drown It Out by Gus Engelhorn and My Baby by the Hamiltonian Christian Turner. Now, Gus Engelhorn is a singer-songwriter and psych poet, and he shares The Broken Balladeer, which is the album that this song was played off of, and he also has the recording of The Broken Balladeer, which is a fly-on-the-wall short film shot on Super 8mm, documenting the recording of the album. So if you like what you heard, definitely recommend to check out his other music or even that short film if you're interested. Now, Christian Turner is a Hamilton singer, and he wrote My Baby about being pushed away by someone you love and not having a choice but to love them anyway. Sadly, something that a lot of us might be able to relate to, but if you like what you heard, check out his other music. Now we are about to wrap up this show here, so before we go, I'm going to introduce our last song of the hour. And this is going to be Say Your Mind by the Hamiltonian band Lost Faculty. Hamilton's Lost Faculty arrived with their debut LP, a record shaped as much by derailment as intention. What began as a focused two-week session stretched into 5 months at Arc Recording Studio. Owned by Julius Buddy of Alexis on Fire, City in Color, and The Protest the Hero acclaim, a thunderstorm-triggered power surge halted tracking early on, forcing the band and producer, Adam Parkinson, to abandon the clock and lean into a longer, less controlled process. This last song we're ending off here is a great song. Again, you're listening to 93.3 CFMU FM. If you like what you hear, definitely check out the rest of Lost Faculty's discography. They have great music. It's been great listening with you for this hour. Tune in again later. See ya.

It's Jamie, CFMU's program director, back here hosting a bunch of shows of mixed music for you, because here at the station sometimes there's periods of time when student hosts have to go home, or where they're writing exams or community hosts go on vacation. These are just filler shows, but they're kind of fun anyway, because I get to just go through whatever is current in the CFMU library, and that, although it's edging out of currency, is that the right phrasing? No, I don't think it is. It's not as new as it once was, but anyway, that was the Rhea Statics. Of course, longtime favorite of the station and of mine, Great Lake Suite is the album they put out a little while ago. The track is called Homes, and that was featuring Kendall Carson and the fantastic, the legendary Lori Anderson, and we're going to just keep on going with music. It's all just more music. We're going to hear from Julianne Barwick and Mary Lattimore from the album Tragic Magic. 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

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Playing you stuff that is currently new-ish, all 2026, I believe, at least. And, of course, you could be listening to this in 2028. I don't know how long this is going to air. I couldn't tell you. Doesn't matter because the music is timeless. We had the Deers in there from Life is Beautiful with Gotta Get My Head Right. Juliana Barwick and Mary Lattimore starting us off from the album Tragic Magic and Perpetual Adoration. And I hope you're doing well out there. Thank you for listening. Thank you for supporting community radio. As I always say, its importance just rises, never diminishes. Gotta stay away from the corporate greed that causes music to sink. Stay away from the algorithms that are somehow tailored to tech bros. I don't mean their tastes, I mean their wallets. Come where there's real people programming real music. We're going to keep on going with that real music and listen to Damian Moore. This is the Emily at Play single. Track's obviously called Emily at Play, so stick around. 93.3.

You see, that's the stuff I love, just because, or the stuff I love playing. I might not pop that on at a party, but that's the kind of thing that you're only going to hear on a station like 93.3 CFMU. And that's what you're listening to. Surprise, surprise. That is, I can never say this, Aksak Mabul from the album before Aksak Mabul, and Abstract and Concrete, the name of the song. And it was both concrete music and abstract. So, love it. I used to play a lot of stuff like that on my show, Octopus Army, and still do on occasion. That's the Japanese music show. It's mostly in reruns. I resurrect it whenever I get to Japan and get some new music. It doesn't happen very often, but still, on occasion. And yeah, that's Sunday nights on CFMU at about 11 o'clock. But you, of course, can listen whenever you want. Stream it, download it, cfmu.ca. We also heard Afternoon Bike Ride from Running with Scissors. That was Otherworld. And we started off with Damian Moore and Emily at Play. Gonna keep on going. This is Jill Blutt from An Almond-Shaped Moon and Salt.

93.3 CFMU, big fan of that person, Kathleen Edwards, from her album Billionaire. That was Little Red Ranger. Met her at her own Stag and Doe. And she was once married to Hamilton's Colin Cripps, you see. And so I was there, and she was just a lovely human being. And, you know, surrounded by lots of people and distracted, and yet made a point of coming back to a conversation with me because she got pulled away by relatives or something. I thought that was very thoughtful. Very, very, very thoughtful. Great singer, great songwriter. I know she had been touring with Waxahachie in 2026, and Waxahachie busting out the Kathleen Edwards covers for her tour with MJ Lenderman. It's all very cool stuff. Anyway, we played before that in that set. Ostra, Chin Up Buttercup is the name of the record. We heard Math Equation, and we started off with Salt from Jill Blutt's An Almond Shaped Moon. We're going to leave you now for this hour. This hour is up. I'm sure there's more great programming coming right around the corner, and what it'll be, I do not know. But we're going to check out Great Lake Swimmers, still around doing their thing. The album is called Caught Light, and this is One More Swim Around the Sun. Hope you enjoyed the show. Thank you for supporting 93.3 CFMU or CFMU.ca, FM, internet, whatever you use to listen to us. We really appreciate it. We hope you continue.

0: information. That's ooeygooeys.ca. 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
1: 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My name is Berislav Sabolic, and this is No Hope, No Fear, short stories about Yugoslav music.

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I'm your host, Berislav Sabolich. This episode of No Hope, No Fear is dedicated to the rock music about or inspired by Yugoslav People's Army. Yugoslavenska Narodna Armija, or JNA, JNA, was a military force of the Socialist Federal Republic of Yugoslavia. It has started as a communist resistance movement during the World War II, the legendary Partisans. After the war and victory over the Nazi fascist occupiers, it transformed into the official military force, with the task of defending the Yugoslav territory and integrity. Unfortunately, it failed its mandate and dissolved in 1992 in the midst of the civil war. The main point of connection between the rock music and JNA stems from the fact that every male Yugoslav citizen had to go through military training, usually right after the high school or a bit later if he pursued the secondary education. The duration of the compulsory military training was originally 2 to 4 years, depending on the military branch, but after 1950s it got reduced and standardized at 1 year. The 1 year of life that every male Yugoslav had to give to the homeland had a lot of impact on rock music. First of all, many bands disappeared from the scene or changed their lineups as their members left for a year. 1 year is a lot of time to be away from the scene, and many things change. Some people never returned to music, others were dropped from their bands, so they joined the other groups or formed the new bands. On the other hand, the military experience was an inspiration for many popular songs. These songs, often quite gloomy and melancholic, are on our playlist tonight. We are starting with what we can call classic rock tunes. The opening track was an ironic look at the idea of a person that has dedicated his life to the military. The song entitled Vojno lice, Military Face, was written and performed by Bulldozer. It was released on their 1995 comeback album Noć. Coming up next, we will have another two rock classics. Riblja Čorba, one of the most popular Yugoslav rock bands ever, and the tune Neke su žene pratile vojnike, Some Women Were Following the Soldiers. This song describes the dissolution of a person reflecting on his life while traveling to start the military service. It was released on Riblja Čorba's second album Pokvarena mašta I prljave strasti back in 1981. A year earlier, Goran Bregović, a leader of the most successful Yugoslav rock group Bijelo Dugme, released a song about his military experience. Track entitled Pjesma mom mlađem bratu iz Niša u proljeće 78. Song to my younger brother from the city of Niš in the spring of 1978 describes military life in form of the letter, which was a regular mode of communication between soldiers and their loved ones. It came on Bijelo Dugme's sixth album Doživjeti stotu.

Neke su žene pratile vojnike and pjesmama o mlađem bratu A Life of Military Recruits through the eyes of Rilja Čorba Zbora Đorđević and Bijelo dugme s Goran Bregović. The artists from the 1980s shared a negative view on compulsory military service with their senior colleagues. Here are two more melancholic tunes about military experience. Stidljiva Ljubičica and Moj prijatelj ide u vojsku, B-side of their first single from 1981, and Plavi orkestar, Soldatski bal, the title song of their debut album from 1985. Before we hear this set, it is worth noting that there was a lot of upbeat and positive music created about the army and the military experience, especially in the folk music. These songs focused on the honor and the glory of serving one's country and people by being a member of the army. That is, however, a theme from some other story.

0: 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Tonight we are listening to rock music about or inspired by Yugoslav People's Army. As expected, the most ironic and critical views on the military service came from the Yugoslav punk scene. Here are two excellent examples. Zastave v prvem planu, Flags in the Front View, taken from Pakurti's second album Državni Ljubimci, and Želim biti vojnik, I Wanna Be a Soldier, from Paraf second album Izleti. Izleti was released in 1981 and Državni Ljubimci came out in 1982.
1: In Šmrske, druzga, delamo lahko.

Serving in the Yugoslav People's Army was strictly reserved for male citizens. I must notice the irony of that fact, as women were an integral part of the communist resistance movement during the World War II, fighting side by side with their male comrades. I am not sure how and why they were dropped when the anti-fascist movement institutionalized into the regular army. Nevertheless, in 1980s, JNA ran the experiment with allowing females to volunteer into military service. Consequently, women started serving JNA in 1983. Army's shift in gender focus tickled the curiosity of the rock authors, and there were several songs written about that phenomenon. Bulldozer published Drugarice Vojniče, Comrade Soldier, on their 1983 album Nevino Srce. Lačni Franc recorded Naša Lidija je pri vojakih, Our Lidija is with the Soldiers, on their 1984 live album Slišiš školjka poeti, and Prljavo kazalište had Moja djevojka je otišla u armiju, My Girlfriend Went to Serve the Army, on their 1985 release Zlatne godine.

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You are listening to No Hope, No Fear, a radio show dedicated to the music from the former Yugoslavia. At the end of 1980s, things went sour for the Yugoslav People's Army as the country started to disintegrate. The army was unable to adapt to the changing political environment and fulfill its mandate. The chaos and horror of the final days of Yugoslavia has been captured in several rock songs that describe the experience of JNA recruits. The most notable of these songs are, in my opinion, Straža pored Prizrena by Zabranjeno pušenje and Nebo nebo plavoje by Obojni program. Straža pored Prizrena, guard duty by the city of Prizren, tells the story of an army recruit anticipating an enemy attack while performing a guard duty in the volatile province of Kosovo. Nebo nebo plavoje, the sky is blue, tells the real-life experience of the author who was recruited and sent to the front line during the Yugoslav

This brings us to the very end of tonight's episode. This little playlist of rock songs about Yugoslav People's Army is just my personal selection, and there are many more I could not fit into 1 hour. I will end this show on a positive note, noticing that not all of the rock artists thought of their time in JNA as being wasted. Lazar Istovsky, a famous Yugoslav keyboard player, used his days in the army to record an album of electronic music entitled Vojnički Dani, Days in Military. The album contains instrumental versions of Yugoslav patriotic and military songs. We will hear Hey Vojnici Vazduhoplovci, a tune that celebrates Yugoslav Air Force. I hope you have enjoyed the music I have selected for tonight's episode, and that you're gonna join me again next Sunday, same time, same frequency, same web address, for more music from the former Yugoslavia. Until then, have a good night and stay tuned to CFMU for more of our great programming. This is Lazar Istovsky, Hey Vojnici Vazduhoplovci, from his 1984 album Vojnički Dani. Have a good night.

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3: 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Let's go!

Hey friends, it's Sunday night at 10 o'clock. Are you ready for some Korean music? Because I definitely am. This is Sounds from the Korean Underground on 93.3 CFMU. My name's Sean Dupre, and I'm here with you on Sunday nights from 10 until 11 o'clock to share a whole bunch of really cool music from South Korea's indie scene. Tonight, we're going to check out songs from a dozen different acts, including Candy, Computer Blue, Low High Low, Rebar Concrete, and a bunch more. We kicked things off this week with a track called Love Me from the always awesome Kilala. That song appears on her excellent self-titled album from last year. That record sees Kilala collaborating with different acts on several cuts and doing her own thing on the rest, including Love Me. Kilala's self-titled record was rightfully nominated for Best Electronic Album and Best Electronic Song at this year's Korean Music Awards. In other news, this month we'll also see Kilala doing several gigs in Europe as she's booked for live dates in Austria, Germany, the Czech Republic, and Belgium. If you've listened to this show with any kind of regularity, you've likely heard me say this before, and I'm 100% going to keep saying it. I love, love, love, love seeing more and more and more Korean indie acts getting to perform internationally. And whenever I see overseas tour dates announced, it definitely puts a smile on my face. So yay for Kilala, heading back to Europe for more gigs. Scott punk band Monkey Gang War just released their first EP. The band is a super group and features members from several prominent Korean indie bands. I'll tell you more about that in a couple of minutes. But first, we got to check out something from the group, right? Here's Monkey Gang War with Pick It Up, and you're listening to Sounds from the Korean Underground on 93.3 CFMU.

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For any local listeners in Hamilton, the next art crawl takes place on Friday, July 10th and transforms James Street North into a vibrant pedestrian-only street festival filled with local art and live music. Art crawl happens every second Friday of the month from May until October. You never know what you're going to see at art crawl, and that's part of the fun, so go check it out. Monkey Gang War is a ska punk supergroup that features members of Whatever That Means, Crying Nut, The Redemptions, and more. Last year, the band issued their first ever single, and in late June, they released their debut EP. Off of Monkey Gang War's new EP, we heard the track Pick It Up first in that last set. It was a fun song, right? Oh, and I should also mention that Monkey Gang War's new EP is called Monkey Invasion. After Monkey Gang War, we heard a new single from Soon Bao Guang. That track's called Pink Tea, and it dropped on June 23rd. In June, Soon Bao Guang celebrated their 10th anniversary, and the group also played their last show before going on what they hope will be a two-year hiatus. I hope it's only a two-year hiatus as well, because I'm a big fan of Soon Bao Guang. The group make fantastic music, and their last two records both took home the Korean Music Award for Best Rock Album. Hopefully, Soon Bao Guang enjoy their downtime and come back stronger than ever. And props to them for putting out a new single before starting their break. And we close out the set with music from Suspects. I played TVTV by Suspects off of their 2025 demo album, which is simply called Suspects Demo Album. The Suspects demo album includes an unlisted secret track at the end, which is a cover of Elvis Costello's Welcome to the Work Week. I love finding Korean indie bands doing cover songs, so that one's definitely a fun surprise. Suspects actually released a new album of B-sides on Friday. You can find that on the group's Bandcamp page, and we'll try and get a track off of that offering on the show sometime this summer. Okay, Busan grunge gaze band Rebar Concrete released a new record in June. We're going to check out a track from that record right now. This is Savage Flounder, and you're listening to Sounds from the Korean Underground on 93.3 CFMU.

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The track that just wrapped up was Nameless Self by Project Mossy. You can find that cut on Project Mossy's Silence, Crumble, and Answer album from 2024. Project Mossy formed in 2023, and their 2024 record is a really, really solid listen. So definitely check that out if you like what you heard on My Nameless Self. Prior to that, we heard the latest single from Lo Hi Lo. It's called Karma Motel, and Lo Hi Lo released it at the end of May. Computer Blue were up before Lo Hi Lo. Computer Blue is a duo made up of Jane Ha, who fans of Korean indie music may know from the band Loros, and her solo moniker Pika, along with producer and DJ Livy Gesh. Last year, Computer Blue released their first album, and on August 26th, they're dropping their sophomore record. It's called Dots Hacked, and from that release, I shared a track named Chaos in the Zoo. And we kicked off the set with new music from Busan's Rebar Concrete. The band released a 10-track album on June 16th called Asians Take Her Car, and from that album, I shared the song Savage Flounder with you tonight. Okay, we've still got a couple more songs in this week's playlist, so I'm going to stop talking and hit play on our next cut. Here's Candy with No Image, and you're listening to 93.3 CFMU Sounds from the Korean Underground.

Hello again. My name is Sean Dupre. This is 93.3 CFMU, and you're listening to Sounds from the Korean Underground. Sounds from the Korean Underground airs on Sunday nights from 10 until 11 o'clock. And as you've probably guessed from the title, with this show, I try to spotlight lots of really cool music from South Korea's indie scene. We've checked out songs from 11 different bands so far tonight, including the three acts we just heard. Post-punk and noise pop band Candy were up first with No Image. You can find No Image on Candy's new romantic single from 2019. Black Key followed with a song named Infield Fly. Black Key released Infield Fly as a single back in 2023. And we had Dizzy Munzee close out the set for us with a song named 16 Centi. And that one came out last summer. My time's nearly up, but we still got one more song to get to this week before I call it a night. An artist named Light Snow Demo is going to wrap things up for us tonight with a song named Daughter of the Mercy King. That track comes from his Curtain Calls record that came out in March. Many of the tracks on Curtain Calls, were written while Light Snow Demo completed his mandatory military service. Thanks so much for tuning into tonight's show. I'll be back next Sunday night at 10 p.m. with more sounds from the Korean Underground. Hope you can join me again. Have a fantastic week.

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Good evening and welcome to another edition of Octopus Army. Tonight we're focusing on Japanese psych and garage music from the past, and we're checking out the Slitherama Volume 3 compilation. So stay tuned for some group sounds on Octopus Army. In the background now, a little bit of the weird theme music to the Slitherama series, which is maybe a little bit too... I can't talk given I have an opening for the show that comes from Godzilla, but it's maybe a little too monster movie. Really, it's a bit of a cliche. I should probably change my theme now that I think about it. Anyway, nevertheless, Record Store Day, 4 volume releases. I got to Record Store Day a little late for volumes 1 and 4. And Volume 2 had a bunch of stuff I already had. But this one, Volume 3, was all new stuff to me. And maybe all new stuff to you. So we are going to go ahead right now and start with the music. Starting off with The Outcast. Not to be confused with Outcast. The Outcast. Everything's All Right on Octopus Army.

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Just like you. 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But I want you in perfect.

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I'll be home soon. Yes.

Back in time, we have gone to the excellence of Japanese garage and psych, known as group sounds many times in many places. This is from the Slitherama Volume 3 series. Basically, it's Slitherama Psychedelic Tokyo 1966 to 1969. What you just heard there, of course, was the old... who was that? Stevie Winwood, right? And his original band, I believe. Or am I making that up? It's Monday. I don't know anything. Give me some lovin'. You've all heard it. You all know it. That was a version by a band called The Savage. Before that, we heard Yosabida by The Mops. We heard Inside Looking Out by The Spiders, who I quite like. And The Outcast started us off with a track called Everything's All Right. And we're moving right back into some more. This is The Jaguars, another great band. Blue Feeling, the name of this tune. And then we're going to get into The Sharp Hawks and a cover of a Ray Charles classic. So stay tuned to the show. This is Octopus Army.

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You can find us on Instagram and Facebook and probably Snapchat someday, but not quite yet. This is Octopus Army coming to you every Monday, 5 o'clock Eastern Standard Time, or whenever you want to download it off cfmu.mcmaster.ca, 933FM if you're local. And we're, of course, in the basement of the Student Center here at McMaster University. Octopus Army, modern Japanese music once a week is what I'm doing. I'm Jamie. I'm your host. How's it going? We are sticking with psychedelic and garage stuff from 66 to 69, mostly based out of Tokyo. And that right there was Boom Boom Boom by the Spiders. Before that, we heard the Sharp Five with Coming Home Baby and What I Say by the Sharp Hawks in there as well. Started off the set with the Jaguars with Blue Feeling. Gonna keep on going. Got a live version of a track called Zen Blues by the Golden Cups, and then the Spiders, who I also enjoy quite a bit, Thinking of You Baby. And then that'll be the end of Slitherama Volume 3, the entire record played for you, topping it off with some other hits from the past at the end of that. So stick around for more of this really awesome Japanese music from the late 60s. This is Octopus Army.

The great Jun Miyazumi with her track Black Room from the Nippon Girls collection that was put together by a very excellent DJ in New York. And I had a chat with her when I got these records. I think it was a year ago, maybe two, probably more like two. Anyway, from the same era as what we've been hearing, but these were all girl groups on this collection. Before that, though, we finished off with the other collection of stuff. Let's go back to the whole set, shall we? We heard the Dynamites before Jun Miyazumi in there, and that was from a Japan Wild Favorites, a different compilation. The track was called Otona no Senso. And then before that, we heard Choo Choo Choo from the Karna Beats. I don't know why I said it in that weird tone, but I did. Anyway, good band as well. Also off of the Slitherama compilation, we heard the end of that, which was Thinking of You Baby by the Spiders, and the live version of Zen Blues by the Golden Cups, and Knock on Wood was in there as well by the Voltage. Actually, I think I already mentioned that, and I couldn't remember if it was Spencer Davis Group or not. Anyway, I really have the internet in front of me. I could be looking this stuff up for you, but sometimes, you know, sometimes I just don't have the time. We're going to keep on going before I lose my stuff here on the air, and I'm going to play you a couple more tunes from Nippon Girls, including Sharak number one from Mie Naoko and Peacock Baby from Reiko Ohara. Hope you enjoyed the show today. As I said, we're on every Monday, and 5 o'clock Eastern time is when we're live. You can download it at any time from cfmu.mcmaster.ca. As always, this is Jamie, this has been Octopus Army, and thanks for listening.

Hello, good evening, and welcome back to Niche Album Nights on 93.3 CFMU. I'm Darcy, your host, here to introduce to you some albums that you might not have heard of before, but you are definitely hearing now. And friends and listeners, welcome to the last episode of the 2026 summer. I am terribly sorry that I will have to deprive you of my dulcet tones after this episode, but I am afraid that I will be busy melting into a pile of, like, uncomfortable goo in the heat. So I will not be able to record because, like I've said before on this show, they can't stick a microphone in a jar and have it sound good. So I will

0: program for crazy people, but, you know, we have fun.
1: Yeah, of course.
0: Of course, of course. And I'm a huge nerd about music.
1: Which is why you're on the Nerd Music Show.
0: Yeah, I've got some things I want to talk about today, if you'll indulge me. Some music that, I'm told, doesn't necessarily follow your usual rules, but I can't seem to find anybody who's heard of it.
1: So, listeners, I do have the requirement to inform you, and I say requirement because the only person that requires it is myself, but I'm annoying like that, so I won't shut up if I don't do it. Today is technically a cheat day, because the album we are talking about, the artist, does have a Wikipedia page. However, number one, they are really cool. They are a really cool artist. And number two, I get to bring in my buddy to talk about it. And she knows a lot more about it than I do, of course, because this is, you know, one of her favorite artists, I believe.
0: Oh, absolutely.
1: And I have started listening to them the other day, so she knows a lot more about it than me. But first, we are going to tease you a little bit, and we're going to start off with our usual, you know, introduction banter. Oh, Juniper, just saying this for as well for the benefit of the listeners as well. So my brother's graduation ceremony was yesterday, right?
0: Indeed it was.
1: Because we're recording this on Friday. And you can't use this to dox my brother because he no longer goes there, to that school. But we had to leave my poor dog all alone for like a good few hours because the ceremony took 3 hours. It was supposed to take two. It should have taken 2 hours. You have 2 hours to get through all of these high schoolers to go across the stage. And it took three, and then another hour to get dinner. We come home to my dog, and my dog, listeners, she would not leave any of us alone. She did not want to go for a walk because she was upset because the poor baby had been left home alone. She was heartbroken, listeners. She didn't want to go anywhere, and she was crying this morning, and it was really sad, actually. It was really heartbreaking, because she was, like, sitting in the bedroom crying this morning, because no one was in the bedroom with her, because everyone's either at work or busy. So she's sitting there with her frog stuffy, crying for attention. I love this dog. Listeners have heard about this dog significantly, and for the listeners, so is Juniper, because she hangs around with me and has to listen to me talk about the baby.
0: I mean, how could I not? That's my duty as your friend.
1: Exactly. This is the duty of friends, is to listen to you talk about your dog.
0: Exactly. As I make you hear about mine.
1: Oh, what did the dog do?
0: Well, okay, my dog, he's a little bit of a weird one. He's a rescue, a little bit too smart for his own good.
1: Okay.
0: He's figured out by now that when we leave home, that we will be coming back.
1: Okay.
0: But he, knowing that, likes to protest.
1: Mm-hmm.
0: You know, he's not whimpering and crying in the way that, like, oh, I thought I'd never see you again. No, he's mad that you're leaving him behind. He's mad that he doesn't get to come.
1: Oh, baby.
0: He'll take your shoes and bark at you as you walk out. He's pretty cute. Noisy little guy, but he's cute.
1: Well, yes. He has to yell at you. You dare to go anywhere without him. How could you?
0: I know. We're a family of monsters, Starcy, I tell you.
1: It's just unheard of, you know? It's a terrible, terrible... I mean, the dog really never gets to go anywhere at all, ever.
0: Nope, never. Not even once. No. Somebody should really call PETA on us.
1: Really, they should.
0: Exactly. And I'm going to shout out my dog. Hello, Reed, if you're listening to this, for no reason. There's a non-zero chance my family puts this on the radio.
1: That would be really funny.
0: That would be really funny. I wonder if he'll recognize my voice. Hi, Reed!
1: That is really hilarious. Unfortunately, it probably won't be on the radio, because, as I think I've told you, we do air at, like, midnight on a Sunday.
0: I mean, this is fair, but still a good chance that my family puts on the recording. They said they wanted to hear it.
1: Hi, Juniper's family.
0: I won't dox my parents, but yes, you can say hi to my family.
1: At any rate, listeners, I think we are getting extremely off topic. So I think with that out of the way, we can get on to the music.
0: Absolutely.
1: First up, we have Billy Talent with their album, Afraid of Heights. Unfortunately, listeners, this will be, I suspect, the only album in this episode tonight, as we have my buddy Junie, and I suspect we are going to be talking for longer than normal. So you do get only one album, but you also get to hear both of our wonderful voices. So really, I think that's a very fair trade-off.
0: Darcy, a moment ago, just threatened to throw a rock at me, and I think that this needs to be addressed.
1: I think this actually doesn't need to be addressed. I think we can kind of just go past this. I don't think we need to worry about this. I think that Juniper's accusations are entirely baseless, and that they have no place

0: in a respectable music show such as Niche Album Nights on 93.3 CFMU with Darcy, your host, and I think she can drop them.
1: You're giving me a look.
0: The listeners can't prove anything. you're listening to this show. You're not looking at me. You can't tell what I'm doing. It's fine. Don't even worry about it. Anyways, with all alleged threats out of the way, shall we get into the music? This album, I actually really like this album. I know we do a fair bit of like hardcore, metal adjacent, like punky, kind of that sort of circle of music on this show. But I think this is a really great example of it. I love listening to it. It was really fun. I love the drums in particular. I thought those were really, really awesome. It's like the vocals were phenomenal. Guitar was great. I think the first thought that I had was actually like I would do some things to listen to this live, which Junie knows something about.
1: Well, funny you should mention that.
0: Listeners, we didn't actually tell you how Juniper and I met, did we?
1: I don't think we did.
0: We don't think we did. Juniper, would you like to fill them in?
1: Oh, certainly. Well, you see, dear listeners, 'twas about 2 years ago, I'd bought tickets to the Hamilton Because Beer Festival for a whopping $40, which is, frankly, the cheapest concert tickets I have seen these days. It's absurd. I can't go to see anything. This was, like, all I could afford. I'm on a student budget here. But Billy Talent happened to be playing then, and I was super excited because at this point I was obsessed. I'd heard plenty of their music as a kid on the radio, and it wasn't until I'd gotten to university that I really fell in love with it, as I was studying for exams and trying to stay awake at night.
0: Mm-hmm.
1: It needed something a little bit more energetic to keep me going. So I had my ticket. I did not have a car. So my only option was to take the bus down from my student slum house to Pier 4 and see this concert. And as I'm waiting for my transfer, somewhere on James Street, I'm waiting for the bus. I can see it coming and I'm thinking, ah, perfect. I finally don't have to be standing around anymore. And it takes a left and it leaves.
0: So this is where I come into the story, because I am also waiting for this bus. This was the 20 down James, for those of you who live in Hamilton. And for those of you who don't live in Hamilton, you'll see why this is important in a minute. Because I was also trying to get down to Pier 4, because I had a work party. And the trouble with going down James Street on a Friday in the summer is that sometimes, get this, there's art crawl, which neither of us guessed, because Juniper, you're not from Hamilton.
1: No, I am not. I grew up in Toronto and had been living in Hamilton for only about a year and a half at this point.
0: And I don't go down James very often because I was, like, just out of high school at the time. Freshly ready to make it big in the world of university. And did not go down James often.
1: But nonetheless, Darcy here, after also seeing the bus turn around and abandon everyone at the stop, turns around and starts to head further down James Street. Now, I see this, and I think, this is a guy that seems like he knows where he's going. I'd be willing to bet he's probably a local. Maybe he knows where the bus went. Maybe he knows where to go to catch it.
0: So I thought I did, because I was like, yes, there is a light amount of construction. I can deal with this. So I will simply go down to the next stop, right? Wrong. It's art crawl. So there's no next stop. It's just art crawl. It is a throng of people, and I am a short man now, and I was a shorter man then. So I don't love crowds.
1: Well, you see, luckily for you, I had followed you.
0: Yes. So now there's this like slightly strange looking woman who has also followed me to the bus stop. And see, the thing is that they're tall, and I'm not. So we kind of just took off down James and started just hoofing it through art crawl.
1: I'm long and you looked like you knew where you were going.
0: I didn't, but that was beside the point.
1: I didn't know that at the time.
0: You didn't know me very well at the time either.
1: This is true. This is true. This is how we met.
0: This is how we met. So we're running through art crawl and we kind of just start like talking back and forth. Because, you know, if you're running through a crowd with someone, you might as well.
1: Yeah, absolutely. You know, there's a bond of trust there. Yeah. And I remember looking up and down and going, okay, I get a vibe from this guy. This seems like a pretty cool guy.
0: The vibe was queer, and she was correct.
1: Maybe it was that, too. There's a chance.
0: It was the Hawaiian shirt. I was wearing, like, a black Hawaiian shirt.
1: So I saw that, and I thought, okay, this is a guy I can trust.
0: Yeah. So we end up like exchanging introductions as we're running. I'm like wheezing because I'm wearing a binder and I cannot breathe for anything at all.
1: We are practically in full sprint going through Art Crawl.
0: Yeah, it was a bit of an experience. So like I'm dodging and weaving and following June, and like June is just kind of in front of me being tall. And we eventually, you know, we end up through Art Crawl. We kind of like take a minute to collect ourselves at West Harbor Ghost. And then we kind of just walk very sedately down to Pier 4.
1: Yeah, at that point, we've gotten to know each other a little bit. We traded Instagram numbers.
0: Yep, and then kind of just became friends like that.
1: Pretty much. I think we texted each other a few more times, and then I saw you in the fall.
0: Yeah, it was absolutely baffling way to make friends, although probably one of my... No, it's not one of my more normal ways I've ever made friends. I've made friends in a lot of ways. That's besides the point, listeners. So yeah, if you really think about it, Billy Talent is the reason that I'm now friends with June.
1: Pretty much. If not for them, I would not have been at that bus stop on James Street at that particular moment.
0: Yeah. So really, when we bring you this album, it might not be niche, but...
1: It means a lot to us.
0: It does.
1: And to me, who, for some reason, I can't find anybody that knows it.
0: Yeah.
1: Other than people that I, like, grew up with and were listening to the same radio station at the same time, nobody's heard of it.
0: So in which case, why don't you tell our listeners, who might not have grown up with it, a little bit more about it?
1: Yes, absolutely. The kind of evolution of Billy Talent's albums, if you look at them, is a little interesting. The first three are just titled Billy Talent's 1, 2, and 3. And they're all a fairly consistent style. And don't get me wrong, they're very good, but I think you can sort of tell how the band evolved over time if you're listening to them.
0: Mm-hmm.
1: Dead Silence was, I think, where they really started to experiment a little more. It's where you get a lot of that really weird, waltzy, mixing metal with beautiful music kind of stuff.
0: Mm-hmm.
1: Afraid of Heights was the one that came next, and I've been just informed is 9 years old at this point, which is making me feel old. Because I remember when this song came out, when the title song came out, and it was all over the radio.
0: Uh-huh.
1: I remember this vividly. I can't believe it was 9 years ago.
0: Uh-huh.
1: But that's beside the point. Afraid of Heights got a little more noisy, a little more forceful. It was angrier than Dead Silence.
0: Yeah, I did notice that, especially, like, Big Red Gun. I noticed that a lot.
1: Yeah, Big Red Gun, which is, funnily enough, the very first song on the track, not the title song. It's not exactly subtle, wouldn't you say?
0: It's extremely unsubtle. It is taken subtlety, it is thrown it out the window, and, like, then, like, thrown, like, a grand piano down after it.
1: More or less, yes. And perhaps in Danville, just for good luck.
0: Just for funsies.
1: Just for funsies. Listening to this song, you can tell that this band is Canadian. You can tell where their bias is coming from.
0: You really can. It's very... I don't want to say emblematic, because I don't like using those kind of broad terms, but it does definitely speak to, like, a Canadian perspective on, like, you know, gun control and kind of that very... violent way of seeing the world that kind of results in I deserve to have this. I deserve to have this weapon. I need to have this weapon. It is my right.
1: Yeah, and not even just the right and the deserving, but the fear that comes with it.
0: Yeah.
1: If you really listen to the lyrics in this song, there's so much about how, I'm trying to remember the words now, about how, like, oh, my brothers who believe in the same things as me, it's time to defend what we think.
0: Yeah.
1: It's time to defend it from all the bad people who are coming to take that away from us.
0: Yeah. And it's that kind of, like, I don't want to say it's individualism, because it's not individualism, but it's that very xenophobic, and phobic is the right word, it is fear.
1: Certainly.
0: And it is fear that manifests as anger and manifests as violence. And I think that is really, it's a really good song. I really enjoyed it.
1: It is quite excellent. If a little bit straightforward, but that's not necessarily a bad thing.
0: We don't mind subtlety on this show.
1: Or lack thereof.
0: Or lack thereof.
1: If I may do a very amazing segue here.
0: Oh, yes.
1: If we want to talk about something that is a little more subtle.
0: Uh-huh.
1: Ghost Ship of Cannibal Rats.
0: One of the better titles that we've had on this show, just in terms of, like, phenomenal. I think the current reigning best title that we've had is Bossa Nova Frankenstein.
1: Bossa Nova Frankenstein. That sounds excellent.
0: It is, but Ghost Ship of Cannibal Rats is a phenomenal title, and it is a phenomenal song. Also, if you have the time, go watch the music video for it, because that just kind of, like, it digs it in.
1: It is a little more clear when you listen to the, when you watch the music video, certainly, but
0: it's so good.
1: But it's so good, and it's still so interesting, and it's, listeners, if you're a fan of rock music, and you like that kind of energy and power,
0: yeah,
1: this is an excellent song for that.
0: It really is.
1: And it's, fun fact, I don't know if I told you this even, there kind of was a real Ghost Ship of Cannibal Rats, and it's actually relevant to Canadian history.
0: You did not tell me this, you now need to tell me about the Ghost Ship of Cannibal Rats.
1: Well, it leads very nicely into what this song is all about. I don't remember when, but if I recall correctly, there was a boat, right? It was a, there was this boat, it was to be salvaged, it was to be decommissioned, and it was docked in, I want to say, Newfoundland for a little bit.
0: All right.
1: But at some point in the journey or in the dock, again, I can't quite remember, the line broke.
0: Ooh.
1: And the boat was set adrift. Nobody was on it, you know, except for some vermin, some rats.
0: Of course.
1: And the boat was never found. It was simply let to drift away where it's presumed to be sunk. And a known fact about rats, dear listeners, if you leave them in an enclosed environment with no food and no resources, they will turn to cannibalism.
0: Ooh.
1: So we have no idea where this ship went or what became of it. But what's important for the context of the song is the fact that nobody did a thing about it. Nobody cared.
0: Okay.
1: This horrifying thing was just out there, free in the world, and we were just kind of okay with it. This is a song about apathy.
0: Oh, hoo, hoo, hoo, hoo.
1: And it is amazing. It is very, very cool.
0: Alrighty. So, now that we have heard about our absolutely horrifying, actual, real-life Ghost Ship of Cannibal Rats, what's our next song?
1: Well, I figured continuing along with some of a similar theming in apathy and the band's anger towards that, why is nobody doing a thing about this? I want to talk about Time Bomb Ticking Away.
0: Ooh, okay, let's go.
1: This is one of those songs that you kind of have to listen to a few times before you really get it.
0: Mm-hmm.
1: It has a lot of really weird rhythm. It's weirdly structured. It's fast and it's violent. The drums are going insane. That man is crazy talented, I tell ya.
0: Mm-hmm.
1: And, well, perhaps in a return to form, this one is also not so much on the subtle side.
0: Of course.
1: Watching the time bomb ticking away, nobody cares till it's too late.
0: Yeah, there's not, you know what, sometimes you do just need something that has the subtlety of a mallet, you know?
1: It really does. You really do.
0: And it is cathartic in a lot of ways, I find.
1: Mm-hmm.
0: To have that kind of just, like, very out in the open, here is what I'm saying and I'm mad about it. Heck yeah, dude.
1: Yeah, at a blistering beats per minute, might I add. This song is fast and it takes full advantage of that.
0: Mm.
1: It is a treat to listen to, and I have to urge you to give it a few listens before you cast your judgment on it, because the first time, it will just leave you in the dust.
0: Mm. Mm-hmm.
1: But once you get it, once you start to feel it and understand it, it is worth it.
0: Mm. I like a fast song. I like my tempos way up there. And listeners probably know this as well. I like my insane drum work. I like my very quick songs. I do like a good song that kind of just leaves you breathless, which really is what happens here.
1: It really is. And just a little fun fact, just a little like personal detail to add to this.
0: Yes.
1: I do have something of a, albeit mild, personal connection with the band.
0: Oh, yes. Oh, yes, you told me about this.
1: Yes. I went to school with the drummer's kid.
0: Yeah, that is kind of bonkers.
1: Which is kind of insane. And the really crazy part about that to me is that I did not truly appreciate his music or his talent until I moved out. Which is, I feel, a bit of a shame.
0: That is a little bit of a shame.
1: Just a fun little fact I wanted to add in there.
0: But no, your next one was Rabbit Down the Hole, yes?
1: Yes, you read my mind, in fact.
0: I did. I'm just spooky like that.
1: Well, yes, if Time Bomb is a blisteringly fast song, Rabbit Down the Hole is something else entirely.
0: Mm-hmm.
1: This one is is a slow burn.
0: Mm.
1: It's the slowest song on the album, if I'm not mistaken, and certainly starts out the quietest with just one voice and an acoustic guitar.
0: Ooh.
1: It's a long song. It's a full 7 minutes, and it builds on itself. And with every verse and every chorus getting a little bit more, getting a little louder, a little more complex.
0: Mm-hmm.
1: Until you get the full thing, this full just wave of sound and metal at the very end, what started with something almost folky.
0: Mm-hmm. I always love those songs that just, like, slam you with, like, a wall of sound. And it's just the most wonderful feeling. And I said before I wanted to see this band live, and I wasn't joking. Like, I find that this is an effect that gets so much more. It's this wonderful aggression that you get with, like, just like a wall of sound that just, it's just beautiful.
1: It's a really incredible effect when you can get something that is so, well, for lack of a better term, almost ugly and yet so beautiful at the same time. It's an effect that I personally am just absolute sucker for.
0: Mm-hmm.
1: I like to describe it the same way, I like to describe it like spice, you know? You blend it down with something a little bit nicer. You add a little bit of something
0: mellow.
1: You add something mellow to it, or rather you add something stronger and more abrasive to something mellow.
0: Mm.
1: And the two complement each other, and then you get this wonderful effect.
0: Yeah. It's that really lovely juxtaposition between, like, the really sweet sounds and the much rougher ones.
1: Yeah.
0: And it is always a treat when we have that on the show, and I absolutely adore it.
1: Making myself hungry now.
0: Dang, you just ate. What can
1: I say? I'm a hungry girl.
0: No, we just had lunch, listeners. It was soup. It was delicious.
1: It was very good soup.
0: Good soup.
1: Good soup.
0: Good soup. Alrighty. And for what is not actually soup is the next song, which is Afraid of Heights reprise.
1: Yes. What else could we end off on but the reprisal version of the title song?
0: Of course.
1: This, I didn't discover this until years after the original album came out.
0: Mm-hmm.
1: I was listening to Afraid of Heights on loop, like, on the radio. I was playing it with my silly little tweenage band. I did not know that this reprisal existed until just a couple of years ago. And when I heard it for the first time, it blew my mind.
0: Yeah.
1: I'm generally of the opinion that, you know, you can only rehash the same song so many times before it gets boring.
0: Yeah.
1: I'm not usually one who's out for it, but a good reprisal, it just hits.
0: Yeah.
1: It's slower, it's more beautiful, it has this orchestra in the background, these horns.
0: Yeah, oh, and, yes.
1: And that bridge especially, oh, it brings me to tears. I almost don't even want to describe it too much so you can experience it for yourself.
0: Yeah. I mean, as all listeners know, I love a good horn. I love an orchestral piece. And it is only a shame that we don't get to have too many of those on the show. Because, I mean, who on earth is making brand new orchestral pieces and sending them to CFMU in the year 2026? No one that I know, that's for sure. I do quite like a reprise. I am also of the opinion that you can only rehash the same thing so many times, but I think with, like, the right shift, it gets wonderful.
1: Yeah, a reprisal always implies something very specific, that it has to be more mellow, it has to be a twist of the emotional knife.
0: Yes.
1: And I think that effect lends itself really well, especially when the original song is so powerful or upbeat.
0: Yeah, a good reprise in any musical is the bit where they get sad about it.
1: Exactly.
0: And I do like myself a sad. I really like myself a sad. And I am very much looking forward to this. And I hope you are too, listeners.
1: As you should, as you should.
0: So, considering we have talked for quite some time now, I think that we have yabbered enough. Let's get into the music. This is Billy Talent with a couple of songs from their album, Afraid of Heights.

0: And welcome back. That was Billy Talent with a couple of songs from their album, Afraid of Heights. These songs included Big Red Gun, Afraid of Heights, Ghost Ship of Cannibal Rats, Rabbit Down the Hole, Time Bomb Ticking Away, Leave Them All Behind, and Afraid of Heights Reprise. 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And now for some community announcements. 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Salsa Soul presents Salsa on the Waterfront, June 30th and July 7th, every Tuesday, at 7 o'clock p.m., to 10:30 p.m., Pier 8. Salsa on the Waterfront kicked off on June 2nd and will take place every Tuesday evening throughout June, July, and August. All are welcome. Beginner lessons from 7 o'clock p.m. to 7:30 p.m., followed by social dancing until 10:30. No partner or experience necessary. All are welcome. Canada Day at Bayfront Park, July 1st, 3 o'clock p.m. to 10 o'clock p.m., Bayfront Park. Celebrate Canada Day at Bayfront Park, presented by the City of Hamilton and the Sonic Onion. Head down to Bayfront Park on Canada Day for free programming, including live music featuring Texas King and more, delicious food trucks, a beer garden, bouncy castles, family activities, games, and entertainment for all ages. The night will be capped off with a spectacular fireworks display. Music in the Garden, Dan Mangan and Joel Plaskett, live at RBG, July 2nd, 6:30 p.m., Hendry Park. Noisemaker is bringing Canadian indie artists Joel Plaskett and Dan Mangan to the RBG for a night of music in the garden. The concert is Rain or Shine. Hamilton Waterfest Dragon Boat Racing, July 4th and 5th at Bayfront Park. This is a highly anticipated summer weekend event centering around exciting dragon boat racing, family-friendly entertainment, and food trucks. Parking is free on-site, although carpooling is highly encouraged due to limited space. Art Crawl, July 10th at 5 o'clock p.m., James Street North, between Yonge Boulevard and Murray Street. Hamilton's Art Crawl transforms James Street into a vibrant, pedestrian-only street festival filled with local art, live music, and street food. The summer and fall seasons feature street closures, allowing visitors to walk freely and explore late-night gallery openings, studio tours, and local shops. This happens every second Friday of the month from May to October. This has been your community announcements. For the last time this summer, we have gotten to the point in the night where, although I have been Darcy, your host, I do not remain so for very much longer, as our time together is coming to a close. As always, I must remind you that if you have enjoyed this episode, there are a whole bunch more just like it at our website, cfmu.ca, as well as a whole bunch of other shows that are just as good and just as worth your time. If you have enjoyed any of the artists featured here today, or the artist, singular, go and check them out. They are excellent and deserve your individual support. If any of the events happening in the community seemed interesting to you, I highly recommend you go and check those out on your own time as well. There are a whole bunch of links to those at our website, cfmu.ca, where we have a whole bunch of community events. And if you want to stay updated, I recommend checking that one out too, because they update a lot more frequently than I do. I hope you have enjoyed this music just as much as I have, and you will hear from me again in the fall. Have a good night, wherever you are.
1: 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You hear a lot of my voice yapping on programs right now because, of course, a lot of stuff is not volunteer produced at the moment due to COVID-19. We are trying to keep the number of live hosts minimal, and some live hosts are not comfortable with coming in. So you have to put up with me, and I'm sorry. But I wanted to do something different today on this show and a series of shows if I can. Back in 2006, before Supercrawl, there was something called the C&C Music Festival. Now, that music festival, the C's, stood for CFMU and CIOI, which you now know as The Hawk, was Indie FM for a little while. It's been a few different things. Mohawk and McMaster radio stations. This music festival, the concept was to have a bunch of local bands play in local venues, so it's the bands you would see on any given night of the week in Hamilton at the venues you would go to on any given night in Hamilton to kind of give a cross-section of that. Now, of course, it's hard to miss the C&C reference to 80s, 90s.

1 and disc half a disc 2, which they were actually, with the exception of 1 year, 2-disc sets. So everybody dance now. Volume 1. This was meant to be a cross-section of the music you would hear in Hamilton. Now it's kind of a history lesson. We're going to start off with track 1. This is a band called The Nines with Take What You Want, the first song ever heard on Everybody Dance Now, Songs from Hamilton, Volume 1.

Already, memory lane sounds a bit different from what you'd hear right now 15 years later. Well, not quite 50. In 2006 was the year that we put this first disc together. And here's what we wrote on the back, me and Gunner, who Jamie Smith, you may know him as, at Indie FM at the time. The CNC Music Festival is a true community effort. Hamilton's two campus community radio stations, CFMU and C101.5, came together to create a one-night festival that involves the bands and venues most associated with Hamilton's thriving music scene. No pay-to-play, no money-making ventures, simply a night where people would be able to see what's really happening here. So in that set, we started off with The Nines, Steve Eggers' group that's still together and was together for quite a while before this came out. They have been around for a long time. Steve is the main guy in that group. I believe he's based out of Burlington now. Take What You Want was that track. We heard Field Guide after that with Clockwork. People's Republic with Mono Rock. You may recognize that MC, Lee Reed, still going strong. And then we heard Animals Jump from Wax Mannequin, also still performing, which is really, really cool. We're going to keep on going to a band that is no longer around. Many of these bands, of course, are now gone because not every band lasts more than a few months, let alone a couple of decades. This is Tell the Divers with Alligator on 93.3 CFMU.

bumper, bumper. Don't be rude, giving lip to the dude who wants to have a little fun when you act improved. Cause if you act that way, he gon' call you boring. Or be miseducated like your name was Lauren. So get drunk or high and put your hands to the sky and grab that guy who said you was fly. He didn't lie.

That was a track called Rocket from an MC named MJ. Miles Jones first came to CFMU as a McMaster student, wanted to do a program on which he could play hip-hop tracks and then the original tracks that those hip-hop tracks sampled. And I thought, as the program director and the guy who would give him a show, I thought, no, there's no way. There's no way you could do that on a weekly basis. This is well before you could find every single song you wanted very quickly online. I mean, you could, but it was a little harder in 2005 or 4, whenever he came around. I can't recall right now. But anyway, then I found out that Miles Jones was the son of Deadly Headley Jones, who used to be a very popular DJ, did the late night thing on The Edge, which was CFNY back then, a real eclectic mix of music. And I thought, okay, he's probably got the record collection. And he did. MJ, I'm not sure if he's still out there making music, but might very well be. Before that, we heard Heat. H-E-A-T, with periods after that, after each letter. What You Want to Hear, that track. An MC from Hamilton started off as Dr. Heat, if I'm not mistaken. We heard the Astronauts with A Lotion. By the way, that's Astro, K-N-A-U-G-H-T-S. And Tell the Divers with Alligator. Always really liked that band. The next track is from a legendary Sonic Onion group. I know some of these folks reasonably well. A Northern Chorus. This is Costa del Sol on 93.3.

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I'm Program Director Jamie Tenich, and we're taking a trip down memory lane to 2006. The CNC Music Festival disc, Everybody Dance Now, Songs from Hamilton, Volume 1. That was Orphix, internationally known noisy techno duo, a track called Crack Test. Before that, Navy, with a song called What a Biddy Is. Now, Navy's track there, I believe, was the intro or part of the intro song when we did the third element of the CNC thing, and that was the simulcast. For the first time that I'm aware of, C101, known as Indie FM, and CFMU did a simulcast where both 93.3 and 101.5 broadcast the same programming. Now, when I say the first time as I am aware, definitely for those two stations, but I think maybe the first time in Hamilton that's been done. I don't think that's the kind of thing that gets done very often at all, unless they're all broadcasting a throne speech or something like that. But it was a lot of fun. We would interview artists and play the tracks and pump up the festival. It was hosted by myself and Gunnar Smith, and we had a really good time doing it. It was something different. We did it out of the studios at 101.5 and, as I said, broadcast on both stations. We had The Rest before that with Memories Like Photographs, a great band, Adam Bentley doing some great work still with musicians, and a Northern Chorus with Costa del Sol. We're going to move on into something a little more power poppy, which I'm a sucker for. This is Starside, Fast Guys, Faster Girls, 93.3 CFMU, McMaster University in Hamilton.

Just for fun, we're going to stop after three tracks instead of four to sort of suggest that this is where disc one ended and disc two begins. That was Afternoons in Stereo with Tidal Passage, an artist who has changed a lot over the years as well. Also, Afternoons in Stereo, a fellow named Greg Vickers, used to host a great show here called Urban Modernists. Before that, we had Beautiful from Hewitt, and we started off with Starside, Fast Guys, Faster Girls. Moving on to The Marble Index, another great band. They were kind of short-lived, I suppose, and this track is sort of an ode to The Clash, which I think is fairly obvious. I Don't Want to Change Your Life, The Marble Index on 93.3.

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You're listening to 93.3 CFMU. That was the Vapids with Romeo, Romeo. Before that, the Inflation Kills with Children, Holiday with a track called Sugar, Sugar, and the Marble Index. Starting that set off with I Don't Want to Change Your Life. Moving on to a band who became Young Rival. This is The Ride Theory with Parking Ticket on 93.3.

Sailboats Are White. I loved that band so much, and they really did extremely well. They burned briefly and very bright, I would say. The track was called Lead Eye, and it's a bouncy little tune. It's probably my favorite by them. We also had Third Son with What It's All About, K-Sun with Celebrate Yourself, and we started off with The Ride Theory and a track called Parking Ticket. Just for fun, I realized that we didn't read all of the liner notes. So let me go ahead and read the second paragraph. Everybody Dance Now, Songs from Hamilton Volume 1, does not represent everything happening in Hamilton. We intentionally avoided many genres, otherwise we would have had to release a box set. Copyright ownership stymied us on other fronts. What it does represent, however, is a cross-section of the bands that people talk about, the ones that you see in the club listings, and the ones that we feel best represent Hamilton's amazing and diverse musical community. That was an important message, because of course not every band in Hamilton could be on the comp. We didn't want people to think that we were saying, this is Hamilton alone, these tracks alone. It was, this is Hamilton, and other things like it. So hopefully that was understood by people. We did have a lot of artists come back every single year to be on the comp, and other years it was mostly new folks. We're moving into something a little louder now, another band who did very well internationally, Cursed. This is Head of the Baptist on 93.3 CFMU.

0: The Love Bolt.
1: A band featuring Tyler McCool, who was in, what, 70 bands, Tyler? Is that the way it was? There was a lot of bands. And that was Take This, also in that set. We had Cities and Dust with My Secret. Craig Nordeman from that band was the music director here at CFMU for a time. And they were doing really well, too. But again, maybe one record, I think. They were only around for a brief period because, you know, life happens. We heard also in that set, Who's Your Poet? I'm a sucker for a rack tom snare. And we started off with Head of the Baptist by Cursed. Moving on into Electroluminescent with Ghosts in the Gaps. That is a fellow named Ryan Ferguson, works for the art gallery now, runs the film stuff. It's really cool. Nice career move, man. We're going to get into that music and continue on through the rest of this disc. Enjoy.

93.3 CFMU in Hamilton, Ontario. I am program director Jamie Tennant, and we've been taking a walk down memory lane to check out the first ever CNC Music Festival disc entitled Everybody Dance Now, Songs from Hamilton, Volume 1. So these bands were all around. This is a snapshot of the year 2006. That was junior achiever Gene Champagne, formerly of the very well-known Hamilton band The Killjoys from the 90s, and that was a track called California. And big fan of Junior Achiever, who just released something, I think it was last year. Pantychrist in there, Carve My Name Into Your Chest. We also heard the Lorenas with Peroxide Suicide, and we started that set off with Electroluminescent and Ghosts in the Glass. And that was discs one and two of the first ever CNC compilation. On the second one, that came out in 2007, featured the shorn skull of Gunnar Smith on the cover because it just was a great image, so we used it. And so don't let it go to your head, Jamie, just because we had you on the cover, man. Anyway, Jamie should be here hosting the show with me, but I'm doing this on a whim, so he's not. And many apologies. Maybe he'll join me for an episode. We're going to get on to disc two. And disc two, these discs are all great. Some are better than others, depending on your tastes. But I'm a big fan of all of them. I like this track. This was a band called The Racket and Baby on 93.3.

93.3 CFMU. That was Julie Fader. You may know her from her work with many different artists, including Sarah Harmer, or from Hamilton's own Flux AD, who were no longer around by this time, by the time we put out these compilations. This was the second Everybody Dance Now Volume 2, or in full, Songs from Hamilton Volume 2. Julie Fader with Middle of the Night. Wax Mannequin was back with You and All Your Friends. Neighborhood Noise in there with Another Face in the Crowd, and The Racket starting us off with Baby. On each of these discs, we tried to have semi-representation of a lot of pop, rock, and dance genres. We didn't always succeed, but we certainly did get a reasonable amount of hip-hop, which is cool. So we got K-Sun coming up with Living in the City, followed by Crown of Thorns with Not Just Another, and then People's Republic with Demons. And then a track that you've probably heard elsewhere. This is 93.3.

among demons, like fleas, but obesity's in McD quality treatment. My illness kills E. coli. I got the bovine growth stunted. Spike punch at company lunches, pump it like gas. Asset like US Back Bay Athens. Now they wanna tax it. I'm laughing, screaming, we walk

that was not the Arkells. Well, it is the Arkells, and it was the Arkells' first big hit, and they are still going pretty darn strong. However, that was not the Arkells because it was Charlemagne, which is the band that preceded Arkells, and they were McMaster students at the time, and that is from their first self-titled EP, Charlemagne? I don't recall, but anyway, the boss is coming from Charlemagne. We follow them along for quite a few of these 10 Everybody Dance Now compilations, and no one knew, we all knew they were great, but no one knew they were going to become what they have become. So you'll hear them again during these local music programs. Charlemagne with The Boss is Coming, People's Republic before that with Demons, Crown of Thorns, Not Just Another, a really great band featuring a former Live and Direct host here from CFMU, Leon, also known as Eclipse. And we started off with K-Sun and Living in the City. Moving on again to a band called The Feels. It's a short little ditty, but it's a good little ditty. I Got Love on 93.3 CFMU in Hamilton.

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We, in conjunction with Indy FM 101.5, now the Hawk at Mohawk College, a bunch of us, Sandeep Bhandari, Les Palango, Gunnar Smith, and myself, put together these compilations, and I'm sharing them with you as a mini history lesson. I'm trying not to talk that much, mostly just to play you bands that were around. This particular collection is from 2007, and that was Don Vale with Untitled, and they are still around. Their last album was super, super good. Jeremy Fisher with Scar That Never Heals, big fan of him. The Nines were back on this comp, but no longer the first track. Insanity is the Sanest Thing You've Got, and The Feels with I Got Love. We're keeping this show to 3 hours, so we're not going to get through all of Disc 1, Volume 2, but we'll try. Let's get on to Gary. This is the Sam Lawrence 5 on 93.3.

93.3 CFMU, we are almost to the end of this first episode. I have no idea how many episodes this is going to be or if I'll even get them finished, but I'm down here at 93.3 CFMU in the basement of the Student Center at McMaster University in Hamilton, Ontario, by myself, trying to make some programming, and I thought going back to Hamilton music was a fun way to do it. That was Free Skin by Joel Elliott. Joel hasn't made music for some time. He did, for quite a while, run my favorite Hamilton restaurant ever, Work, on James Street North. But that track was the first time we got him on one of our collections. Free Skin, Monster Helicopter in there from Sailboats Are White. The Love Bolt were back with a track called Ugly Heart. And the Sam Lawrence Five with Gary Fun Fact, the now-defunct, always fondly remembered, This Ain't Hollywood, the man from The Five, Glenn Fullman, the Hamilton kid, a member of that band. We're going to give you one more track, and then we're done for now. We'll kind of pick up with the tail end of Disc 1 on the next show. Next week, perhaps? I don't know. Hopefully so. Afternoons in Stereo will be the one to start that one off, because now it's a go-go, Cowlick. Hope you enjoyed this walk down to musical memory lane. This is 93.3 CFMU. I'm Jamie.

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All 10 of them put together by CFMU and C101.5 up until the end, at which point it was just CFMU, but we'll get to that story when we get there. Thanks for tuning in. We started into disc two on the last episode, and these are 3-hour episodes of local music, so yeah, they're long, but they're varied and so, so interesting. Anyway, there was some weird ripping issue with the old CD, and that song did not appear. That is from the first collection, and it's Hamilton & Sons Science-Spheric with Radio Diffusion rebroadcast. Science-Spheric, you know, a legendary band, been around for some time, since the 90s, started off as Gleet, had a terrible, terrible accident, and the singer of Gleet was killed in a car accident. They went on as Cyan, and then Science-Spheric, and, you know, really legendary, especially in, like, shoegazy sort of circles. That album was voted in the top 50 Canadian albums of all time when Chart Magazine did it in the 90s. They did it twice, and I don't recall if it ended up the second time around, but it sure did the first time. So anyway, Science-Spheric in there. Oh, and they're buddies of mine, too. So full disclosure, it's a local music show. I'm a local music guy. Come on, that's going to happen. We're going to get on now. Moving on back into disc two, which, of course, was 2007, with Afternoons in Stereo, who we heard from on the first disc. This is The City is Sleeping on 93.3.

As far as I'm concerned, nothing says Hamilton like that guy. B.A. Johnson with, of course, Oski Wee Wee, final track on disc one from Everybody Dance Now, Volume 2. Before B.A., we heard from a Northern Chorus with a track called Skeleton Keys, the rest in there with Innocent Fools, and we started off that set with Afternoons in Stereo, The City is Sleeping. So we move on now onto the second disc of the collection. We're going to hit it with Party Tank. So get in your party mood.

93.3 CFMU, we are revisiting local music as gathered together by local radio stations CFMU, that's us, and C101, that's The Hawk, back then indie. And, the collection was called Everybody Dance Now, Songs from Hamilton. This is Volume 2. We did this for 10 years. We also had the CNC Music Festival, which was why the CNC, CFMU, C101, or CIOI, I guess, technically. Anyway, hence the Everybody Dance Now title. It's a bit of an old-timey dance music joke. Apologies. Anyway, we heard in that set, that was Matt Paxton from Disc 2 with My Love. Now, Matt, I think at the time, was living in Hamilton. He moved away and moved back again, if I'm not mistaken. Before that, someone who never left town, Tommy Swick with Comin' Twos. And Tommy, of course, had an extraordinary career right out of the gate, and Juno noms and all kinds of things. So kind of cool to have him on this disc. Porcelain Youth before that from In the Mouth of Madness. And we started off with Party Tank. And, of course, the track is called Party Tank. Probably from an album called Party Tank, but I don't recall. We are going to keep going. Sorry, by the way, I forgot Max Paxton. I could stop and re-record this, but I'm not going to. Matt Paxton's song is not just called My Love. There's a bracket. It's My Love, bracket, comes from the end of the road, end bracket. Just in case you wanted to know. Here's a band that I used to see around a lot and kind of forgot about them and rediscovered them when I dug through all my old CDs. In Silent Code, this is Mechanical Salvation on 93.3.

One of the things I find fun and interesting about going through these compilations is you can see there are a lot of artists who are on every comp or close to it because they've always been around. They were around for that full 10 years. Others, I talked about how I'd sort of forgotten about In Silent Code. It's because they split up. So, of course, eventually, they're not on the collections. And it's fun to see who's still around, who's not, what they're doing now, what's happening in their lives. That was Heat with Education. Before that, Queen C with Brother. I still see her around. She's been doing all kinds of really great artistic work. But I don't know about the singing. Not so sure if she's been doing much of that. We heard Michelle Titian in there with Rose Feathers and In Silent Code with Mechanical Salvation. Moving on to a band called Young Rival. They changed their name between records, of course. They were The Ride Theory before that, and that's how they build themselves on the first EDN compilation. Anyway, here, it's Young Rival, Dead and Seen, the New York City Mix 2 on 93.3 CFMU, McMaster University, Hamilton, on.

We are going back in time to 2007 and checking out the collection of Hamilton, Ontario music that we put out back then. Everybody Dance Now. Songs from Hamilton Volume 2. That there was Holiday with Sniper. Before that, The Vapids with Dead Letter Department. Before that, Simply Saucer with Bulletproof Nothing. So super thankful to the guys at Sonic Onion and to Edgar and the band for giving us that track, because it's kind of like their big hit. It's the one.

sassy, you'd say, if you were a member of the band, but it is true. They were very influenced by everything from Stockhausen to Iggy Pop, and they kind of fit into that Velvet Underground, Pink Fairies, Syd Barrett world of music. But Hamilton was like, what? I don't even understand what that means. What's happening? So, I mean, they had fans. It wasn't like they were disliked, but they never were as big as they deserved. And somehow they got rediscovered. Later on, a fellow named Bruce Mowat put out a record on Mole Records, and that's called Cyborgs Revisited. The first side is the studio stuff. The second side is the live on the roof of Jackson Square stuff. The record did really well, gained some high-profile fans. And since then, there's been a few reissues, Sonic Onion having done, I think, the most recent of them, though I could be wrong about that. And the band ended up getting back together. So Edgar does solo. Edgar Bro, the singer and songwriter and guitarist, does some solo stuff. Also does stuff with Saucer, which is a lineup, a mishmash, hodgepodgey mishmash, as Paul Panchevsik would say, of cool local folk in the band. Anyway, Simply Saucer, that's a story. If you didn't know, there's a book about them. You can check it out. There's lots of information in there. Started off with Young Rival from the compilation we're talking about, EDN Volume 2, that was Dead and Seen. We're going to move on because I've been yakking too much. Drew Smith, Black and Blue.

93.3 CFMU, part two of our I Don't Know Yet How Many Parts collection of Everybody Dance Now songs from Hamilton CDs. That there was Don't Give Up by a band or a fellow named Carm Milioto, who's done a whole bunch of different things in this town. We also had If It's Good For Me by the Mississippi Kings. We had She's a Drug by Dan Griffin, great songwriter, and was a founding original member of the Arkells, who you might have heard of at some point in time, and left the band to go to law school, and now, I believe, is working as an entertainment lawyer. Is he the Arkells entertainment lawyer? I really don't know. Anyway, She's a Drug, great song, good guy. Black and Blue started us off, fellow named Drew Smith. Moving on into more music, because I talked so much last time, Hangover Sex and NASCAR. I could make a joke that it sounds like a Sunday at my house, except the joke would be untrue. Hangover Sex and NASCAR, it's Orphans on 93.3.

93.3 CFMU, we're in Hamilton, Ontario, and we are celebrating Hamilton music on this show, playing you some stuff from a good, 13 years ago, 2007. You know, back when things were great, he says, shrugging, at least compared to now. And that track was the last one on Volume 2. Everybody Dance Now, Songs from Hamilton Volume 2, ended with Devin Craig. Devin Craig McDonald, local guy, former CFMU DJ. And that was Morning Edit. We had Circuit Breaker before that with Blisters, great band who played all that stuff live. So all that cray drumming you heard there, why did I sing that word? All that bananas drumming that you heard there is local fella. Dan Empringham, talented. They were a great band to see live too. Before that, Cursed with Hawaii, and Orphans started us off with Hangover Sex and NASCAR. The song. They didn't actually start us off with, forget it, you got the joke. So that was 2007. And I can't remember exactly when it happened, but at some point, we moved from doing the C&C Music Festival as a festival in clubs around town to doing the C&C Festival as part of Supercrawl. Because I recall Tim Potasik from Sonic Onion coming up to talk to Jamie from, or Gunner, as you may know him, from Indie, and me and Sandeep, unless he was basically saying he had an idea for an outdoor music festival and wanted to know if we wanted in. And that first year of Supercrawl, and I may be ahead of myself here, maybe it was the year after this, I don't know. But that year of Supercrawl, CFMU was on the board, which was really, really cool and a fun time. We got to be there at the beginning, and I feel fairly privileged. One day, Supercrawl will return. Anyway, 2008, we did all this stuff again, so it came time for Everybody Dance Now, Songs from Hamilton 3. We started off, with a winner here, The Reason, a great local band, and a great song, We're So Beyond This, with the great Sarah Quinn from Tegan and Sarah. 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

93.3 CFMU going down memory lane and talking about all things Hamilton in terms of music. Everybody Dance Now, songs from Hamilton 3, our third compilation collection, and it was 2008. And it appears that the CNC Music Festival was still going on, regardless of what I said before, forget me. It was still happening this time around, the third annual. It's right here on the inside of the disc. You may remember the disc if you're a collector. I don't know, you could be. It had the great picture of the train yards down by Bayfront, a wonderful photo by Aaron Siegert, I think is how the name is said. And the design, every year, fantastic, just got better and better, done by Greg Vickers and Greg Vickers Design here in Hamilton. In that set, though, we heard The Rest with Walk on Water, Absolute Beginnings. I always loved how that song gets kind of epic. Great band. There was a large number of them, and I know that I know Adam and Jordan. And Jordan has a studio, works with Adam, I think still makes some music, has a bunch of, not a bunch, a couple of restaurants in the local area, which is really, really cool. And Adam runs Auteur Research, which is a music company. Both busy guys. Do miss The Rest, though. They were a great band. We had Young Rival back for a third year with Your Island, Joel Elliott with MDMA, and The Reason featuring Sarah Quinn, a.k.a. the Sarah and Tegan and Sarah. We're So Beyond This, the track we heard. Next up, Spirits with Forbidden Flame. This is Brad from the Marble Index and from Cosmos Quartet and from Dinner Bells and from... He's got some music. He makes some music with some bands. This is Spirits 93.3 CFMU.

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1: Now the GBZ does it like a gradual sneak up. Soda and tea biscuits, then you got the hiccup. This is not a stick up, cause I am not a thief. I wanna put a cross, relax.

You are listening to CFMU in Hamilton, Ontario at McMaster University, and we are going through 2008, cutting through the tree of Hamilton music that year and checking out some of the rings, doing a cross-section, if you will, of bands that were around and appeared on the Everybody Dance Now compilation, Volume 3. That was New Slang, New Slang Biz Hypa. You might recognize some of the voices on that one, or at least Motem. We also heard Dark Mean. Dark Mean was a really interesting artist. Mark Dean, I think, was his name. And that was a track called China. Not sure whatever happened to the music making on his part. Really not sure. Got to find out. Before that, Creases from Tara Lightfoot. This was her first appearance, I believe. And of course, it's hard to believe that she was making music. She was so young back then. This is 2008, 12 years ago. Her new album comes out this month on Sonic Onion. And great stuff. And of course, before that, her eventual bandmate, Brad Germain, is the singer for this group, Spirits. We heard Forbidden Flame. They worked together in The Dinner Bells, who I would love to see come back. And May, you never know. Anyway, moving back on to an artist who by this point did not need, well, actually, to be honest, from the get-go, Caribou did not need support from CFMU and 101.5 FM. But Dan's also a good guy, and he understood the cause, so he kept giving us his music. This is Niobe from Caribou on 93.3 CFMU.

0: 93.3 CFMU. My name is Jamie. I'm the program director here, and we are playing for you, Everybody Dance Now, songs from Hamilton, the entire series, here in what I believe is the sixth hour of programming. We have finally reached the third disc. We're in 2008. That was Koshyk with a track called Lying in the Sun. Now, Koshyk hasn't released a lot, but Koshyk was fairly legendary at the time amongst those who were in the know, which I just happened to be because Koshyk worked here for a spell at CFMU and was signed to a label down in California and was friends with the Junior Boys and friends with Caribou as well. So it was really cool to get the Koshyk track here. Before that, we had Lee Reed with Feast or Famine. People's Republic, Lee decided to disband People's Republic and do something more full-on hip-hop with turntables and microphones as opposed to a live band. And this is the result. And he is still around. In fact, did a live show in the parking lot behind the Casbah with B.A. Johnson back in September, I think it was. So, of course, you've heard lots from Lee, and you will hear lots more from Lee on the next several shows. Slow Hand Motem before that with Freaky Ta, and we started off with Caribou and Niobe, I think is how it's pronounced. But, yeah, great track. Great guy. Moving back into something a little more mellow, this is Matt Paxton, who we heard on the last compilation. This is Those Old Red Moons on 93.3 CFMU.
1: The record is broken, and the bridges too.

was poison, and the clouds were too. When it got dark, you got high, Mary Lou.

Hey, everybody. Welcome back to the show. You're listening to 93.3 CFMU FM in Hamilton, Ontario, CFMU.ca, playing all Hamilton music on this particular show. We are very slowly approaching the end of this segment because doing more than a three-hour show is just maybe a bit much. That was Kilimanjaro. I think it's said to rhyme with Kilimanjaro. I never knew much about this band, but I really loved everything I ever heard. That was New York Calling. And before that, we heard Pumps with In or Out. We also heard Dan Griffin back again. As I mentioned earlier, he was a founding member of the Arkells. That's a track called Emily. And Matt Paxton with Those Old Red Moons. And we're moving on to, now this track, especially at the time, 2008, I thought this should have been an enormous, huge hit. It sounded so mainstream friendly in a good way, if that makes sense. That is not a slight at all. I thought this song should have been huge. It was not. But, you know, well, y'all slept on that then. This is Ocean Ship with Hot Black on 93.3.

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This is Tune Love Bot, and I am your host. That track you just heard there was Randy Described Eternity by Built Spill off of their album Perfect From Now On. It's currently 8:07 a.m. on Monday. Happy Monday morning to all those currently listening. It's, I think, nice out today. It's overcast. It's like 20 degrees, which I find very nice, especially after some of these really hot, humid, sunny days we've had. I enjoy a cool, overcast day after such weather. All right. Up next, I have a song from Pine Grove, a band I find myself listening to a lot, especially as I'm out on hikes and camping, especially while I'm amongst pine trees and when I'm in pine groves. I listen to Pine Grove a lot. They're very fitting for that setting, I find. Here's a track off of their album 1111. The song is called Habitat. Enjoy.

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1: 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This is Tune Love Bot. I am here from 8 to 9 a.m. on Mondays. It's currently 8:24 a.m. on a Monday, hence why I am here. If you're currently listening, happy Monday morning. I hope there's a good week ahead for all who are listening and all who are not listening. I wish a good week ahead for all. Yep. Groundbreaking, controversial statement, but that track you just heard was, of course, Horse Jumper of Love with their song Dirt. Up next, I've got a song from a Canadian band. They're from out east, Eric's Trip. Here's their song, My Chest is Empty. Enjoy.

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Thank you for tuning in, whether you're listening on the radio right now, online, right now, online, after, right now, or, you know, not live, or whatever other methods you can listen to radio. I'm sure there are other methods, and maybe I'm just not privy to them. I feel like I heard someone saying the other day something about listening to radio through cable. Like, you can tune into any radio station through cable, or most, or something. I don't know. I guess there's also apps you can use to listen to different radio stations. Thank you for tuning in, regardless from where you are, or when, I suppose, or your method of doing so. Anyways, I'm Toon Lovebot. I'm here from 8 to 9 a.m. on Mondays. So, right now, I've got about 30 minutes left of music. That nice little interlude there with some acoustic songs, I've been listening to a lot of that kind of mountain Appalachian or Appalachian guitar work, sometimes with a bit of banjo. I've been getting more into it, always open to suggestions, so let me know if you have any suggestions in that kind of realm. Those two tracks I played, the first one was Miner's Dream by Nora Brown, and the second one was Lower Chestnut by Bill McKay and Riley Walker. And that last song, Lower Chestnut by Bill McKay and Riley Walker, is off of this album called Spider Beetle Bee, which I've been obsessed with. I think it's very, like, lovely, and I have been a big fan of being outside and listening to that music. Very, very nice in these warm, beautiful, windy summer days. All right, up next, I've got a song from Pinback, as I feel like I do every week. I love Pinback, especially their first album, their self-titled album. So here's a song off of that album. It's Hurley by Pinback. Enjoy.

become. What I believe he once was, my best friend, and stuff that he still is. I don't really think about it that way. No, I don't really ever think about it that way.

0: 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To you, everyone's either a moron, or a creep, or a poser. 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
1: Because I'm shallow, okay? I want them to like me.

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That track was Bug Infested Floorboards. Can we please just leave now from Brave Little Abacus? Or sorry, can we please just leave this place now is the last part of that song title in typical emo fashion, having a crazy long song title that's very specific. And the album it's off of is called Just Got Back from the Discomfort, We're All Right. 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McMaster and Hamilton Community Radio. I think I forgot to say CFMU. 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Just so you know, McMaster and Hamilton Community Radio. Got just a few more tracks for you for this week from me. Worry not, there's many other programs, many other programs on this radio show. Tune in whenever there's something. Something will be on air. Pretty cool somethings at, I think, all given times. I think no matter what time it is, the show or whatever that's playing through CFMU is pretty cool and worth listening to. Thank you for listening right now or whenever you're listening. Up next, I've got a song from Coma Cinema. This is one of the projects, many projects from Matthew Lee Cawthron. The song I'll be playing is Caroline, Please Kill Me. And then I've got a song from a band called Chinese Football, and then a song from Horse Jumper of Love. And then that will be it for me today. I'll be back next week at 8 a.m. on Monday again. Thank you for listening. And here's Caroline, Please Kill Me from Coma Cinema. Enjoy.

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1: What to the American slave is your 4th of July? I answer, a day that reveals to him more than all other days of the year the gross injustice and cruelty to which he is a constant victim. To him, your celebration is a sham.
0: What to the slave is your 4th of July? We'll hear Frederick Douglass's 1852 Independence Day address, read by the late, great James Earl Jones. Then, to journalist Karen Hall, author of the new book, Empire of AI, Dreams and Nightmares in Sam Altman's Open AI.
2: Every single community that I spoke to, whether it was artists having their intellectual property taken or Chilean water activists having their fresh water taken, they all said that when they encountered the empire, they initially felt exactly the same way, a complete loss of agency to self-determine their future. And that is when I realized the horizontal harm here is AI is threatening democracy. If the majority of the world is going to feel this loss of agency over self-determining their future, democracy cannot survive.
0: All that and more coming up. This is Democracy Now!, democracynow.org, The War and Peace Report. I'm Amy Goodman. Today in this special broadcast, we begin with the words of Frederick Douglass. Born into slavery around 1818, Douglass became a key leader of the abolitionist movement. On July 5, 1852, in Rochester, New York, Frederick Douglass gave one of his most famous speeches, What to the Slave is Your 4th of July? He was addressing the Rochester Ladies Anti-Slavery Society. The legendary actor James Earl Jones read the historic address during a performance of Voices of a People's History of the United States, based on Howard Zinn's iconic book. The late great historian introduced the address.
3: Frederick Douglass, once a slave, became a brilliant and powerful leader of the anti-slavery movement. In 1852, he was asked to speak in celebration of the 4th of July.
1: Fellow citizens, pardon me and allow me to ask, why am I called upon to speak here today? What have I, or those I represent, to do with your national independence? Are the great principles of political freedom and of natural justice embodied in that Declaration of Independence extended to us? And am I, therefore, called upon to bring our humble offering to the national altar and to confess the benefits and express devout gratitude for the blessings resulting from your independence to us? I am not included within the pale of this glorious anniversary. Your high independence only reveals the immeasurable distance between us. The blessings in which you this day rejoice are not enjoyed in common. The rich inheritance of justice, liberty, prosperity, and independence bequeathed by your fathers is shared by you, not by me. The sunlight that brought life and healing to you has brought stripes and death to me. This 4th of July is yours, not mine. You may rejoice, I must mourn. To drag a man in fetters into the grand illuminated temple of liberty and call upon him to join you in joyous anthems were inhuman mockery and sacrilegious irony. Do you mean, citizens, to mock me by asking me to speak today? What to the American slave is your 4th of July? I answer, a day that reveals to him more than all other days of the year the gross injustice and cruelty to which he is a constant victim. To him, your celebration is a sham. Your boasted liberty, an unholy license. Your national greatness, swelling vanity. Your sounds of rejoicing are empty and heartless. Your denunciation of tyrants, brass-fronted impudence. Your shouts of liberty and equality, hollow mockery. Your prayers and hymns, your sermons and thanksgivings, with all your religious parade and solemnity, are to him mere bombast, fraud, deception, impiety, and hypocrisy, a thin veil to cover up crimes that would disgrace a nation of savages. There is not a nation of the earth guilty of practices more shocking and bloody than are the people of these United States at this very hour. At a time like this, scorching irony, not convincing argument, is needed. Oh, had I the ability and could reach the nation's ear, I would today pour forth a stream, a fiery stream of biting ridicule, blasting reproach, withering sarcasm, and stern rebuke. For it is not light that is needed, but fire. It is not the gentle shower, but thunder. We need the storm, the whirlwind, the earthquake. The feeling of the nation must be quickened. The conscience of the nation must be roused. The propriety of the nation must be startled. The hypocrisy of the nation must be exposed, and the crimes against God and man must be proclaimed and denounced.
0: James Earl Jones, reading the words of Frederick Douglass. When we come back, Karen Howe, author of the new book, Empire of AI, Dreams and Nightmares in Sam Altman's OpenAI.

0: This is Democracy Now!, democracynow.org, The War and Peace Report. I'm Amy Goodman. We turn now to The Empire of AI. That's the name of a new book by the journalist Karen Howe, who's closely reported on the rise of the artificial intelligence industry with a focus on Sam Altman's OpenAI. That's the company behind ChatGPT. Karen Howe compares the actions of the AI industry to those of colonial powers in the past. She writes, quote, "The empires of AI are not engaged in the same overt violence and brutality that marked this history, but they, too, seize and extract precious resources to feed their vision of artificial intelligence, the work of artists and writers, the data of countless individuals posting about their experiences and observations online, the land, energy, and water required to house and run massive data centers and supercomputers," she writes. Karen Howe is a former reporter at The Wall Street Journal and MIT Technology Review, where she became the first journalist to profile OpenAI. Democracy Now!'s Juan Gonzalez and I spoke to her. I began by asking her to explain what artificial intelligence is.
1: So AI is a collection of many different technologies, but most people were introduced to it through ChatGPT. And what I argue in the book and what the title refers to, Empire of AI, it's actually a critique of the specific trajectory of AI development that led us to ChatGPT and has continued since ChatGPT. And that is specifically Silicon Valley's scale at all costs approach to AI development. AI models in modern day, they are trained on data. They need computers to train them on that data. But what Silicon Valley did and what OpenAI did in the last few years is they started blowing up the amount of data and the size of the computers that need to do this training. So we are talking about the full English language internet being fed into these models, books, scientific articles, all of the intellectual property that is being created, and also massive supercomputers that run tens of thousands, even hundreds of thousands of computer chips that are the size of dozens, maybe hundreds of football fields, and use practically the entire energy demands of cities now. So this is an extraordinary type of AI development that is causing a lot of social labor and environmental harms. And that is ultimately why I evoke this analogy to empire.
2: And Karen, could you talk some more about not only the energy requirements, but the water requirements of these huge data centers that are in essence, the backbone of this widening industry?
1: Absolutely. I'll give you two stats on both the energy and the water. When talking about the energy demand, McKinsey recently came out with a report that said in the next 5 years, based on the current pace of AI computational infrastructure expansion, we would need to put as much energy on the global grid as what is consumed by 2 to 6 times the energy consumed annually by the state of California. And that will mostly be serviced by fossil fuels. We're already seeing reporting of coal plants with their lives being extended. They were supposed to retire, but now they cannot to support this data center development. We are seeing methane gas turbines, unlicensed ones, being popped up to service these data centers as well. From a fresh water perspective, these data centers need to be trained on fresh water. They cannot be trained on any other type of water because it can corrode the equipment, it can lead to bacterial growth, and most of the time, it actually taps directly into a public drinking water supply because that is the infrastructure that has been laid to deliver this clean, fresh water to different businesses, to different homes. And Bloomberg recently had an analysis where they looked at the expansion of these data centers around the world, and two-thirds of them are being placed in water-scarce areas. So they're being placed in communities that do not have access to fresh water. So it's not just the total amount of fresh water that we need to be concerned about, but actually the distribution of this infrastructure around the world.
2: And most people are familiar with ChatGPT, the consumer aspect of AI. But what about the military aspect of AI, where, in essence, we're finding Silicon Valley companies becoming the next generation of defense contractors?
1: One of the reasons why OpenAI and many other companies are turning to the defense industry is because they have spent an extraordinary amount of money in developing these technologies. They're spending hundreds of billions to train these models, and they need to recoup those costs. And there are only so many industries and so many places that have that size of a paycheck to pay. And so that's why we're seeing a cozying up to the defense industry. We're also seeing Silicon Valley use the U.S. government in their empire building ambitions. You could argue that the U.S. government is also trying to use Silicon Valley, vice versa, in their empire building ambitions. But certainly, these technologies are not designed to be used in a sensitive military context. And so the aggressive push of these companies to try and get those defense contracts and integrate their technologies more and more to the into the infrastructure of the military is really alarming.
0: I wanted to go to the countries you went to or the stories you covered. I mean, this is amazing, the depth of your reporting. From Kenya to Uruguay to Chile. You were talking about the use of water, and I also want to ask you about nuclear power. Yeah. But in Chile, what is happening there around these data centers and the water they would use and the resistance to that?
1: Yeah. So Chile has an interesting history in that it's been under, it was under a dictatorship for a very long time. And so during that time, most public resources were privatized, including water. Because of an anomaly, there's one community in the greater Santiago metropolitan region that actually still has access to a public freshwater resource that services both that community as well as the rest of the country in emergency situations. That is the exact community that Google chose to try to put a data center in. And they proposed for their data center to use 1,000 times more fresh water than that community used annually.
0: And it would be free.
1: And it... You know, I have no idea. That is a great question. But what the community told me was they weren't even paying taxes for this because they believed, based on reading the documentation, that the taxes that Google was paying was, in fact, to where they had registered their offices, their administrative offices, not where they were putting down the data center. So they were not seeing any benefit from this data center directly to that community. And they were seeing no checks placed on the fresh water that this data center would have been allowed to extract. And so these activists said, wait a minute, absolutely not. We're not going to allow this data center to come in unless they give us a legitimate reason for why it benefits us. And so they started doing boots on the ground activism, pushing back, knocking on every single one of their neighbors' doors, handing out flyers to the community, telling them, this company is taking our freshwater resources without giving us anything in return. And so they escalated so dramatically that it escalated to Google Chile. It escalated to Google Mountain View, which, by the way, then sent representatives to Chile that only spoke English. But then it eventually escalated to the Chilean government. And the Chilean government now has roundtables where they ask these community residents and the company representatives and representatives from the government to come together to actually discuss how to make data center development more beneficial to the community. The activists say it is the fight is not over. Just because they've been invited to the table doesn't mean that everything is suddenly better. They need to stay vigilant. They need to continue scrutinizing these projects. But thus far, they've been able to block this project for 4 to 5 years and have gained that seat at the table.
2: And how is it that these Western companies, in essence, are exploiting labor in the global south? You go into something called data annotation firms. What are those?
1: Yeah, so because AI, modern day AI systems are trained on massive amounts of data and that's scraped from the internet, you can't actually pump that data directly into your AI model because there are a lot of things within that data. It's heavily polluted. It needs to be cleaned. It needs to be annotated. So this is where data annotation firms come in. These are middleman firms that hire contract labor to provide to these AI companies to do that kind of data preparation. And OpenAI, when it was starting to think about commercializing its products and thinking about, let's put text generation machines that can spew any kind of text into the hands of millions of users, they realized they needed to have some kind of content moderation. They needed to develop a filter that would wrap around these models and prevent these models from actually spewing racist, hateful, and harmful speech to users that would not make a very good commercially viable product. And so they contracted these middleman firms in Kenya, where the Kenyan workers had to read through reams of the worst text on the internet, as well as AI-generated text where OpenAI was prompting its own AI models to imagine the worst text on the internet, and then telling these Kenyan workers to detail, to categorize them in detailed taxonomies of, is this sexual content? Is this violent content? How graphic is that violent content? In order to teach its filter all the different categories of content it had to block. And this is an incredibly uncommon form of labor. There are lots of other different types of contract labor that they use. But these workers, they're paid a few bucks an hour, if at all. And just like the era of social media, these content moderators are left very deeply psychologically traumatized. And ultimately, there is no real philosophy behind why these workers are paid a couple bucks an hour and have their lives destroyed, and why AI researchers who also contribute to these models are paid million-dollar compensation packages simply because they sit in Silicon Valley in OpenAI's offices. That is the logic of empire, and that harkens back to my title, Empire of AI.
0: So let's go back to your title, Empire of AI, the subtitle, Dreams and Nightmares in Sam Altman's OpenAI. So tell us the story of Sam Altman and what OpenAI is all about, right through to the deal he just made in the Gulf when President Trump, Sam Altman and Elon Musk were there.
1: Altman is very much a product of Silicon Valley. His career was first as a founder of a startup and then as the president of Y Combinator, which is one of the most famous startup accelerators in Silicon Valley, and then the CEO of OpenAI. And there's no coincidence that OpenAI ended up introducing the world to the scale at all costs approach to AI development, because that is the way that Silicon Valley has operated in the entire time that Altman came up in it. And so he is a very strategic person. He is incredibly good at telling stories about the future and painting these sweeping visions that investors and employees want to be a part of. And so early on at YC, he identified that AI would be one of the trends that could take off. And he was trying to build a portfolio of different investments and different initiatives to place himself in the center of very

0: executives identified that if they wanted to be the lead in this space, they had to go for this scale at all costs approach, and had to should be in quotes. They thought that they had to do this. There are actually many other ways to develop AI and to have progress in AI that does not take this approach. But once they decided that, they realized the bottleneck was capital. It just so happens Sam Altman is a once-in-a-generation fundraising talent. He created this new structure, nesting a for-profit arm within the nonprofit to become this fundraising vehicle for the tens of billions and ultimately hundreds of billions that they needed to pursue the approach that they decided on. And that is how we ultimately get to present-day OpenAI, which is one of the most capitalistic companies in the history of Silicon Valley, continuing to raise hundreds of billions, and Altman has joked, even trillions, to produce a technology that ultimately has a middling economic impact thus far.
1: We'll return to our conversation in a minute with Karen Howe, author of the new book, Empire of AI, Dreams and Nightmares in Sam Altman's Open AI. Stay with us.

0: This is Democracy Now!, democracynow.org, The War and Peace Report. I'm Amy Goodman. In this holiday special, we continue with the journalist Karen Howe, author of the new book, Empire of AI, Dreams and Nightmares in Sam Altman's OpenAI. She came into our studio in May. She talked about how AI will impact workers.
1: One of the things that we have seen is this technology is already having a huge impact on jobs. Not necessarily because the technology itself is really capable of replacing jobs, but it is perceived as capable enough that executives are laying off workers. And we need more, some kind of more guardrails to actually prevent these companies from continuing to try and develop labor automating technologies and try to shift them to producing labor assistive technologies.
0: What do you mean?
1: So OpenAI, their definition of what they call artificial general intelligence is highly autonomous systems that outperform humans in most economically valuable work. So they explicitly state that they are trying to automate jobs away. I mean, what is economically valuable work, but the things that people do to get paid? But there's this really great book called Power and Progress by MIT economists Jerome Acemoglu and Simon Johnson, who mention that technology development, all technology revolutions, they take a labor automating approach not because of inevitability, but because the people at the top choose to automate those jobs away. They choose to design the technology so that they can sell it to executives and say, you can shrink your costs by laying off all these workers and using our AI services instead. But in the past, we've seen studies that, for example, suggest that if you develop an AI tool that a doctor uses rather than replacing the doctor, you will actually get better healthcare for patients. You will get better cancer diagnoses. If you develop an AI tool that teachers can use rather than just an AI tutor that replaces the teacher, your kids will get better educational outcomes. And so that's what I mean by labor assistive than labor.
0: And explain what you mean, because I think a lot of people don't even understand artificial intelligence. And when you say replace the doctor, what are you talking about?
1: Right. So these companies, they try to develop a technology that they position as an everything machine that can do anything. And so they will try to say, you can use this, you can talk to ChatGPT for therapy. No, you cannot. ChatGPT is not a licensed therapist. And in fact, these models actually spew lots of medical misinformation. And there have been lots of examples

0: of actually users being psychologically harmed by the model, because the model will continue to reinforce self-harming behaviors. And we've even had cases where children who speak to chatbots and develop huge emotional relationships with these chatbots have actually killed themselves after using these chatbot systems. But that's what I mean when these companies are trying to develop labor automating tools. They're positioning it as you can now hire this tool instead of hire a worker.
1: So you've talked about Sam Altman, and in part one, we touched on who he is. But I'd like you to go more deeply into what who Sam Altman is, how he exploded onto the U.S. scene testifying before Congress, actually warning about the dangers of AI. Mm-hmm. So that really protected him in a way. People seeing him as a prophet. That's a prophet, right. But now we can talk about the other kind of prophet, profit. And how OpenAI was formed. How is OpenAI different from AI?
0: OpenAI is a it was originally founded as a nonprofit, as I mentioned. And Altman specifically, when he was thinking about how do I make a fundamental AI research lab that is going to make a big splash, he chose to make it a nonprofit because he identified that if he could not compete on capital, and he was relatively late to the game, Google already had a monopoly on a lot of top AI research talent at the time. If he could not compete on capital and he could not compete in terms of being a first mover, he needed some other kind of ingredient there to really recruit talent, recruit public goodwill, and establish a name for OpenAI. So he identified a mission. He identified, let me make this a nonprofit and let me give it a really compelling mission. So the mission of OpenAI is to ensure artificial general intelligence benefits all of humanity. And one of the quotes that I open my book with is this quote that Sam Altman cited himself in 2013, in his blog. He was an avid blogger back in the day, talking about his learnings on business and strategy and Silicon Valley startup life. And the quote is, successful people build companies. More successful people build countries. The most successful people build religions. And then he reflects on that quote in his blog, saying, it appears to me that the best way to build a religion is actually to build a company.
1: And so talk about how Altman was then forced out of the company and then came back. And also, I just found it so fascinating that you were able to speak with so many OpenAI workers. You thought there was a kind of total ban on you.
0: Yes. Yeah, exactly. So I was the first journalist to profile OpenAI. I embedded within the company for 3 days in 2019, and then my profile published in 2020 for MIT Technology Review. And at the time, I identified in the profile this tension that I was seeing, where it was a nonprofit by name, but behind the scenes, a lot of the public values that they espoused were actually the opposite of how they operated. So they espoused transparency, but they were highly secretive. They espoused collaborativeness. They were highly competitive. And they espoused that they had no commercial intent. But in fact, it seemed like they had just gotten a $1 billion investment from Microsoft. It seems like they were rapidly going to develop commercial intent. And so I wrote that into the profile, and OpenAI was deeply unhappy about it, and they would not refuse to talk to me for 3 years. And so when OpenAI took up this mission of artificial general intelligence, they were able to essentially shape and mold what they wanted this technology to be based on what is most convenient for them. But when they identified it, it was at a time when scientists really looked down on this term, even AGI. And so they absorbed just a small group of self-identified AGI believers. This is why I call it quasi-religious. Because there's no scientific evidence that we can actually develop AGI, the people who are strongly have this strong conviction that they will do it and that it's going to happen soon, it is just purely based on belief. And they talk about it as a belief too. But there are two factions within this belief system of the AGI religion. There are people who think AGI is going to bring us to utopia, and there are people who think AGI is going to destroy all of humanity. Both of them believe that it is possible, it's coming soon, and therefore they conclude that they need to be the ones to control the technology and not democratize it. And this is ultimately what leads to your question of what happened when Sam Altman was fired and rehired. through the history of OpenAI, there's been a lot of clashing between the boomers and doomers about who should actually... The boomers and the doomers.
1: Those that say it'll bring us the apocalypse.
0: To utopia, boomers, and those that say it'll destroy humanity, the doomers. And they have clashed relentlessly and aggressively about how quickly to build the technology, how quickly to release the technology.
1: And I want to take this up until today to, in January, the Trump administration announcing the Stargate project, a $500 billion project to boost AI infrastructure in the United States. This is OpenAI's Sam Altman speaking alongside President Trump.
2: I think this will be the most important project of this era. And as Masa said, for AGI to get built here, to create hundreds of thousands of jobs, to create a new industry centered here. We wouldn't be able to do this without you, Mr. President.
1: He also there referred to AGI, artificial general intelligence. Explain what happened here and what this is and has it actually happened.
0: So Altman, before Trump was elected, he already was sensing through observation that it was possible that the administration would shift and that he would need to start politicking quite heavily to ingratiate himself to a new administration. Altman is very strategic. He was under a lot of pressure at the time as well because his original co-founder, Elon Musk, now has great beef with him. Musk feels like Altman used his name and his money to set up OpenAI, and then he got nothing in return. So Musk had been suing him, still suing him, and suddenly became first buddy of the Trump administration. So Altman basically cleverly orchestrated this announcement where, by the way, the announcement's quite strange because President Trump is not, it's not the U.S. government giving $500 billion. It's private investment coming into the U.S. From places like SoftBank.
1: Which is?
0: Which is one of the largest investment funds run by Masayoshi Son, a Japanese businessman who made a lot of his wealth from the previous tech era. So it's not even the U.S. government that's providing this money.
1: And take that right through to now, that Gulf trip that Elon Musk was on, but so was Sam Altman.
0: Yes.
1: To the fury of Elon Musk. And then a deal was sealed in Abu Dhabi.
0: Yeah,
1: that
0: so
1: didn't include Elon Musk, but was about OpenAI.
0: Exactly. So Altman has continued to try and use the U.S. government as a way to get access to more places and more powerful spaces to build out this empire. And one of the things, because OpenAI's computational infrastructure needs are so aggressive, you know, I had an OpenAI employee tell me, we're running out of land and power. So they are running out of resources in the U.S., which is why they're trying to get access to land and energy in other places. The Middle East has a lot of land and has a lot of energy, and they're willing to strike deals. And that is why Altman was part of that trip looking to strike a deal. And the deal that they struck was to build a massive data center or multiple data centers in the Middle East using their land and their energy. But one of the things that OpenAI has recently rolled out, they call it the OpenAI for Countries program. And it is this idea that they want to install OpenAI hardware and software in places around the world. And explicitly says, we want to build democratic AI rails. We want to install our hardware and software as a foundation of democratic AI globally, so that we can stop China from installing authoritarian AI globally. But the thing that he does not acknowledge is that there is nothing democratic about what he's doing. You know, the Atlantic executive editor says, we need to call these companies for what they are. They are techno-authoritarians. They do not ask the public for any perspective on how they develop the technology, what data they train the technology on, where they develop these data centers. In fact, these data centers are often developed in the cover of Night, under shell companies. Like, Meta recently entered New Mexico under the shell company named Greater Kudu LLC.
1: Greater Kudu?
0: Greater Kudu LLC. And once the deal was actually closed and the residents couldn't do anything about it anymore, that's when it was revealed, surprise, we're Meta, and you're going to get a data center that drinks all of your fresh water.
1: And then there was this whole controversy in Memphis around a data center.
0: Yes. So that is the data center that Elon Musk is building. So meanwhile, Musk is saying, Altman is terrible. Everyone should use my AI. And of course, his AI is also being developed using the same environmental and public health costs. So he built this massive supercomputer called Colossus in Memphis, Tennessee, that's training Grok, the chatbot that people can access through X. And that is being powered by around 35 unlicensed methane gas turbines that are pumping thousands of tons of toxic air pollutants into the greater Memphis community. And that community has long suffered a lack of access to clean air, a fundamental human right.
1: So I want to go to, interestingly, Sam Altman testifying in front of Congress about solutions to the high energy consumption of artificial intelligence.
3: In the short term, I think this probably looks like more natural gas, although there are some applications where I think solar can really help. In the medium term, I hope it's advanced nuclear, fission and fusion. More energy is important well beyond AI.
1: So that's OpenAI's Sam Altman. This is testifying before the Senate and talking about everything from solar to nuclear power, something that was fought in the United States by environmental activists for decades. So you have these huge, old nuclear power plants, but many say you can't make them safe no matter how small and smart you make them.
0: This is one of the things, of the many things that I'm concerned about with the current trajectory of AI development. This is a second order, tertiary order effect, is that because these companies are trying to claim that the AI development approach they took doesn't have climate harms, they are explicitly evoking nuclear again and again and again as nuclear will solve the problem. And it has been effective. I have talked with certain AI researchers who thought the problem was solved because of nuclear. And in order to try and actually build more and more nuclear plants, they are lobbying governments to try and unwind the regulatory structure around nuclear power plant building. I mean, this is like crazy on so many levels that they're not just trying to develop the AI technology recklessly. They're also trying to lay down infrastructure and nuclear infrastructure in this move fast, break things ideology.
1: But for those who are environmentalists and have long opposed nuclear, will they be sucked in by the solar alternative?
0: So data centers have to run 24/7. So they cannot actually run on just renewables. That is why the companies keep trying to evoke nuclear as the solve-all. But solar does not actually work when we do not have sufficient enough energy storage solutions for that 24/7 operation.
1: We're talking to Karen Howe, author of Empire of AI, Dreams and Nightmares, and Sam Altman's OpenAI. You mentioned earlier China. You live in Hong Kong.
0: Yes.
1: You've covered Chinese AI, U.S. AI for years.
0: Yeah.
1: Explain what's happening in China right now.
0: Yeah, so I have to sort of explain the dynamic between China and the U.S. first. So China and the U.S. are the largest hubs for AI research. They are the largest concentration of AI research talent globally. China, other than Silicon Valley, China really is the only other rival in terms of talent density and the amount of capital investment and the amount of infrastructure that is going into AI development. In the last few years, what we have seen is the U.S. government has been aggressively trying to stay number one. And one of the mechanisms that they have used is export controls. A key input into these AI models is the computational infrastructure and the computer chips for installing into the data centers for training these models. And these computer chips are, in order to develop the AI models, companies are using the most bleeding edge computer chip technology. It's like the every 2 years, a new chip comes out, and they immediately start using that to train the next generation of AI models. Those computer chips are designed by American companies, the most prominent one being NVIDIA in California. And so the U.S. government has been trying to use export controls to prevent Chinese companies from getting access to the most cutting-edge computer chips. That has all been under the recommendation of Silicon Valley, saying this is the way to prevent China from being number one and, like, put export controls on them and don't regulate us at all so we can stay number one and they will fall behind. What has happened instead is because there is a strong base of talent, of AI research talent in China, under the constraints of fewer computational resources, Chinese companies have actually been able to innovate and develop the same level of AI model capabilities as American companies with two orders of magnitude less computational resources, less energy, less data. So I'm talking specifically about the Chinese company Highflyer, which developed this model called DeepSeek earlier this year that briefly tanked the global economy because the company said that their training this one AI model cost around $6 million when OpenAI was training models that cost hundreds of millions, if not over tens of billions of dollars. And that delta demonstrated to people that this, what Silicon Valley has tried to convince everyone for the last few years, that this is the only path to getting more AI capabilities, is totally false. And actually, the techniques that the Chinese company was using were ones that existed in the literature and just had to be assembled. They used a lot of engineering sophistication to do that, but they weren't actually using fundamentally new techniques. They were ones that actually already existed.
1: So let me ask you something, Karen. With the latest news, as you're traveling in the United States before you go back to Hong Kong, of Trump's attack on academia, how this fits in. How could Trump's attack on international students, specifically targeting the, what, more than 250,000, a quarter of a million Chinese students and revoking their visas, impact the future of the AI industry, but not just Chinese students, because what's going on here now is terrorists around the world.
0: Yes.
1: And because labs are shutting down in all kinds of ways here, U.S. students as well deciding to go abroad.
0: This is just the latest action that the U.S. government has taken over the last few years to really alienate a key talent pool for U.S. innovation. Originally, there were more Chinese researchers working in the U.S. contributing to U.S. AI than there were in China, because just a few years ago, Chinese researchers aspired to work for American companies. They wanted to move to the U.S. They wanted to contribute to the U.S. economy. They didn't want to go back to their home country. But because of what was called the China Initiative, which was the first Trump-era initiative to try and criminalize Chinese academics or ethnically Chinese academics, some of whom were actually Americans, based on just paperwork errors, they would accuse them of being spies. That was one of the first actions. Then, of course, the pandemic happened and the U.S.-China trade escalations started amplifying anti-Chinese rhetoric. All of these led, and now with the potential ban on international students, all of these have led more and more Chinese researchers to just opt for staying at home and contributing to the Chinese AI ecosystem. And this was a prerequisite to Highflyer pulling off DeepSeek. If there had not been that concentration and buildup of AI talent in China, they probably would have had a much harder time innovating around circumventing these export controls that the U.S. government was imposing on them. But because they now have a high concentration of top talent, some of the top talent globally, when those restrictions were imposed, they were able to innovate around them. So DeepSeek is literally a product of this continuation of that alienation. And with the U.S. continuing to take this stance, it is just going to get worse. And as you mentioned, it's not just Chinese researchers. I literally just talked to a friend in academia that said she's considering going to Europe now, because she just cannot survive without that public funding. And European countries are seeing a critical opportunity, offering million-dollar packages. Come here, we'll give you a lab, we'll give you millions of dollars of funding. I mean, this is the fastest way to brain drain this country.
1: I mean, what many are saying, U.S.'s brain drain is their brain gain.
0: Yes.
1: And this also reminds us of history. You have the Chinese rocket scientist Chen Shui-sen, who in the 1950s was inexplicably held under house arrest for years, and then Eisenhower has him deported to China. He becomes the father of rocket science and China's entry into space.
0: Yeah.
1: And he said he would never again step foot into the United States, even though originally that was the only place he wanted to live.
0: Yes, and there was a U.S. government official who said that was the dumbest mistake the U.S. ever made.
1: We talk about the brain drain and the brain gain. Okay, again, some more rhyming, the doomers and the boomers. I want to talk about what an AI apocalypse looks like, meaning how it brings us to apocalypse, but
0: right.
1: also how people say it could lead us to a utopia. What
0: yeah.
1: are the two tracks, trajectories?
0: It's a great question, and I ask boomers and doomers this all the time. Can you articulate to me exactly how we get there? And the issue is that they cannot. And this is why I call it quasi-religious. It really is based on belief. I mean, I was talking with one researcher who identified as a boomer, and I said, you know, his eyes were wide, and he really lit up saying, you know, once we get to AGI, game over, everything becomes perfect. And I asked him, I was like, can you explain to me how does AGI feed people that don't have food on the table right now? And he was like, oh, you're talking about like the floor and how to elevate their quality of life. And I was like, yes, because they are also part of all of humanity. And he was like, I'm not really sure how that would happen, but I think it could help the middle class get more economic opportunity. And I was like, okay, but how does that happen as well? And he was like, well, once we have AGI and it can just create trillions of dollars of economic value, we can just give them cash payouts. And I was like, who's giving them cash payouts? What institutions are giving them? You know, like it doesn't, when you actually test their logic, it doesn't really hold. And with the doomers, I mean, it's the same thing. Like their belief is ultimately what I realized when reporting on the book is they believe AGI is possible because of their belief of how the human brain works. They believe human intelligence is inherently fully computational. So if you have enough data and you have enough computational resources, you will inevitably be able to recreate human intelligence. It's just a matter of time. And to them, the reason why that would lead to an apocalyptic scenario is humans, we learn and improve our intelligence through communication. And communication is inefficient. We miscommunicate all the time. And so for AI intelligences, they would be able to rapidly get smarter and smarter and smarter by having perfect communication with one another as digital intelligences. And so many of these people who self-identify as doomers say there has never been in the history of the universe, a species that was superior to another species, a species that was able to rule over a more superior species. So they think that ultimately AI will evolve into a higher species and then start ruling us and then maybe decide to get rid of us altogether.
1: As we begin to wrap up, I'm wondering if you can talk about any model of a country, not a company, that is pioneering a way of democratically controlled artificial intelligence?
0: I don't think it's actively happening right now. The EU has had the EU AI Act, which is their major piece of legislation, trying to develop a risk-based, rights-based framework for governing AI deployment. But to me, one of the keys of democratic AI governance is also democratically developing AI. And I don't think any country is really doing that. And what I mean by that is AI has a supply chain. It needs data, it needs land, it needs energy, it needs water, and it also needs spaces in which these companies need access to then deploy their technology, schools, hospitals, government agencies. Silicon Valley has done a really good job over the last decade of making people feel that their collectively owned resources are Silicon Valley's. You know, I talk with friends all the time who say, we don't have data privacy anymore. So like, what is more data to these companies? Like, I'm fine just giving them all of my data. But that data is yours. You know, that intellectual property is the writer's and artist's intellectual property. That land is a community's land. Those schools are the students' and teachers' schools. The hospitals are the doctors and nurses' and patients' hospitals. These are all sites of democratic contestation in the development and the deployment of AI. And just like those Chilean water activists that we talked about, who aggressively understood that fresh water was theirs and they were not willing to give it up unless they got some kind of mutually beneficial agreement for it, we need to have that spirit in protecting our data, our land, our water, and our schools so that companies inevitably will have to adjust their approach because they will no longer get access to the resources they need or the spaces that they need to deploy in.
1: In 2022, Karen, you wrote a piece for MIT Technology Review headlined "A New Vision of Artificial Intelligence for the People." In a remote rural town in New Zealand, an indigenous couple is challenging what AI could be and who it should serve. Who are they?
0: This was a wonderful story that I did where the couple, they run Tahiku Media. It's a nonprofit Maori radio station in New Zealand. And the Maori people have suffered a lot of the same challenges as many indigenous peoples around the world. So the history of colonization led them to rapidly lose their language, and there are very few Maori speakers in the world anymore. And so in the last few years, there's been an attempt to revive the language, and the New Zealand government has tried to repent by trying to encourage the revival of that language. But this nonprofit radio station, they had all of this wonderful archival material, archival audio of their ancestors speaking the Maori language that they wanted to provide to Maori speakers, Maori learners around the world as an educational resource. The problem is, in order to do that, they needed to transcribe the audio so that Maori learners could actually listen, see what was being said, click on the words, understand the translation, and actually turn it into an active learning tool. But there were so few Maori speakers that can speak at that advanced level that they realized they had to turn to AI. And this is a key part of my book's argument, is I'm not critiquing all AI development. I'm specifically critiquing the scale-at-all-costs approach that Silicon Valley has taken. But there are many different kinds of beneficial AI models, including what they ended up doing. So they took a fundamentally different approach. First and foremost, they asked their community, do we want this AI tool? Once the community said yes, then they moved to the next step of asking people to fully consent to donating data for the training of this tool. They explained to the community what this data was for, how it would be used, how they would then guard that data and make sure that it wasn't used for other purposes. They collected around a couple hundred hours of audio data in just a few days because the community rallied support around this project. And only a couple hundred hours was enough to create a performance speech recognition model, which is crazy when you think about the scales of data that these Silicon Valley companies require. And that is, once again, a lesson that can be learned is actually there's plenty of research that shows when you have highly curated small data sets, you can actually create very powerful AI models. And then once they had that tool, they were able to do exactly what they wanted to open source this educational resource to their community. And so my vision for AI development in the future is to have more small task-specific AI models that are not trained on vast polluted data sets, but small curated data sets, and therefore only need small amounts of computational power and can be deployed in challenges that we actually need to tackle for humanity. Mitigating climate change by integrating more renewable energy into the grid. Improving healthcare by doing more drug discovery.
1: So as we finally do wrap up, what you were most shocked by, you've been doing this journalism, this research for years. What you were most shocked by in writing Empire of AI?
0: I originally thought that I was going to write a book focused on vertical harms of the AI supply chain. Here's how labor exploitation happens in the AI industry. Here's how the environmental harms are arising out of the AI industry. And at the end of my reporting, I realized that there's a horizontal harm that's happening here. Every single community that I spoke to, whether it was artists having their intellectual property taken or Chilean water activists having their fresh water taken, they all said that when they encountered the empire, they initially felt exactly the same way, a complete loss of agency to self-determine their future. And that is when I realized the horizontal harm here is AI is threatening democracy. If the majority of the world is going to feel this loss of agency over self-determining their future, democracy cannot survive. And again, specifically Silicon Valley's approach, scale at all costs, AI development.
1: But you also chronicle the resistance. You talk about how the Chilean water actors felt at first.
0: Yes,
1: how the
0: exactly.
1: artists feel at first.
0: Yes.
1: So talk about the strategies that these people have employed and if they've been effective.
0: So the amazing thing is that there has since been so much pushback. The artists have then said, wait a minute, we can sue these companies. The Chilean water activists said, wait a minute, we can fight back and protect these water resources. The Kenyan workers that I spoke to who are contracted by OpenAI, they said, we can unionize and escalate our story to international media attention. And so even in these, even when I thought that these communities, you could argue, are the most vulnerable in the world, have the least amount of agency, they were the ones that remembered that they do have agency and that they can seize that agency and fight back. And I think it was remarkably heartening to encounter those people to remind me that actually the first step to reclaiming democracy is remembering that no one can take your agency away.
1: Karen Howe, author of the new book, Empire of AI, Dreams and Nightmares in Sam Altman's Open AI. Go to democracynow.org to see the full interview. And that does it for this special broadcast. I'm Amy Goodman. Thanks so much for joining us.

Good morning, Namaskar, Assalamu Alaikum, and Sat Sri Akal. And welcome to another edition of Surtal right here on 93.3 FM CFMU. And I'm your host, Narinder, with you till 12 o'clock. 1 hour of Hindi music, 1 hour of Punjabi music, and lots of great new songs we're going to play in the next 2 hours. So sit back, relax, and enjoy today's Surtal Radio with your host, Narinder. And we're going to start it off with like the oldies and goldies. This is the first song. Lijiye suniye Mohammed Rafi ki awaaz mein from the film Kajal Chhu Lene Do right here on Surtal.

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Before that, you heard Asha Bhosle with a song called O Mera Sona from the film Teesri Manzil. And at the beginning, you heard a song by Mohammed Rafi from the film Kajal Chhu Lene Do. Well, dosto, here's our next song. This is from the new film Matrabhoomi, starring Salman Khan. And here's the song Chand.

That was Sultana Khan with the song called Talaq. And before that, you heard Sharif Toshi and Harshdeep Kaur and Khan Saab with the song called Dhokebazi. And also a new one by John Abraham, from the film Tehran. And that was Tanishq Shreya Ghoshal and B. Parak with the song called Ishq Bukhar. And that film stars John Abraham. And at the beginning, you heard a song by one and only Nihal and Ancona from the film Matrubhumi, and that was Chand Dekh Lena. And if you just joined the show, the show is called Surtal, broadcast every Monday morning from 10 to 12 right here on 93.3 FM. And we're going to go to our next song. This is from a new film starring Akshay Kumar called Bhoot Bangla. The video is out of this song and it's quite hilarious, so take a look on YouTube. Here is the song called Ram Ji Aake Bhala Karenge right here on Surtal.

And that was from a new film called Moonwalk, featuring Prabhu Deva in this song called Macarena. And that was A.R. Rahman. Before that, you heard a song by Sharon called Mumbai Moonlight, the Bollywood Funky Soul Dance Remix. And another song you heard was Nikesh Aziz with a song called Ratuni Ratuni. And at the beginning, you heard a song by one and only Arman Malik and Pritam Bhoot Bangla, Ramji Aake Bhala Karenge. Now it's time for the remix side of Sartal. We're going to start it off with a song by DJ Dalal and Kumar Sanu right here on Sartal.

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0: Drop by The Grind and sign up now. The list fills up quickly. The Grind can be found in Togo Salmon Hall, just outside of the Student Center.
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Sarvendra Valakwari Fair Satsriya Kal. Welcome to the Punjabi Side of Sartal. And I hope you enjoyed the first hour. Remember, if you missed some of the show, you can go to cfmu.ca and click on any of the shows that we have at CFMU, and especially our show. And you could just download any of the previous shows or today's show if you missed some of it. And we're going to start off with a new song by the one and only Babu Marn. Here it is, a song called Kit, right here on Sartal in the Punjabi Side.

That's from the new film Banshee 2 after the great success featuring Prince Kanwaljeet Singh. And that was a song by Gippy Garewal, Chidi Udd. Before that, you heard a song by Surjit Puller called Game. A new one by Ravinder Garewal, Shaheed Bhagat Singh, Tai Salada. And at the beginning, you heard a song by Babu Maan called Git. As you know, this week is the Juno's Juno Awards on Sunday, and it's Juno Week in Hamilton on

performances. Catch a mix of performances from some of Canada's top charting and rising stars. It's the perfect way to kick off Junos Week. So check out Junos in Hamilton for everything you need to know about celebrating Canada's biggest week in music right here in Hamilton.

Sidhu and Jyoti Gale with a song called Share. Before that, you heard a song by Harpaj and Maan and Kriti Akkad called Galla Goriya. And sorry about the technical difficulties on this set. We had a little bit of skipping going on. And before that, you heard a song by Tasveer from his EP called Monic Reloaded and Jonah Morda. This is Ashok Prince with the song called Tol Vajda.

That was the late Sony Pabla and produced by Kalsi Beats, Punjab Yardi. Before that, you heard a song by Binder Sandhu and Jess Ritz called Fuse. Another new one by Nick Dhamu and Sherry Mon called Jatt Nazare Lenda. And at the beginning, you heard a song by Ashok Prince, Tol Vajda. Well, dosto, let's go to our next song. This is Jasmine Akhtar, Dr. Zeus, and Zora Randhawa with the song called Tattoo. Just the newest one just came out last week.

Well, Doso, sorry to cut this song. This is a long Gavacha, DJ Cher, and Jasbinder Raina. Before that, you heard Aman Hair, Dev Tillo, from the album GS3 Note. Also, a new one by Apache Indian Jesse called Botal. And at the beginning, you heard a song by Jasmine Akhtar and Zora Randhawa, Tattoo. And we're going to try to end it off with Shehnaz Gill and Banja Daru. And there might be another song coming in there, but let's see how it goes. Till next week, I'm your host, Narendra Saranu. Sat Sri Akal, and enjoy your week.

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0: 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Isn't that right, Sarah?
1: That's right. We're here today.
0: Yes.
1: Coming at you live from the cool basement where the good music flows.
0: The cool basement. So refreshing.
1: Yeah, the cool dude basement.
0: That's right. I think it just got a little cooler down here.
1: More like a party basement. Am I right?
0: Yeah. We're psyched to be back together for another week of music, tales, and good times.
1: We're ready, and we have some interesting events to tell you about coming up in Hamilton, and just, you know, we're going to shoot the breeze.
0: Thoughts, observations.
1: Yep.
0: We're going to, well, we should tell you what we just heard, which was Need You Tonight from Tara Lightfoot's Healing Power, an album that's gotten a lot of spins here over our years.
1: So many spins. Like, it's maybe the most album. Spins. Yep.
0: If you somehow haven't heard it by now, give it a listen. It's good. We're going to play even more music, and then we're going to come back and share some thoughts.
1: See you then.

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1: 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We just heard Unlearn from Eider, Nuevo from Bad Bunny, Paloma from Angelica Garcia, and Hard to Handle from Otis Redding. A little bit of a festive mix.
2: That was festive. I really enjoyed that summertime vibe.
1: Yeah, and you know what else has inspired this mood is, of course, that Mexico-England game last night. Ugh. And the very high energy vibe in that stadium.
2: It was so high energy. That stadium looks amazing.
1: I can't, like, even through the television, you could feel it. Mm-hmm. It was, like, so much louder and more dynamic than any of the other games. And I can't imagine what it would have been like to, like, be in that building.
2: Yeah, just how many people they fit in there.
1: Yeah.
2: I went to a different soccer stadium in Mexico while I was there to see Atlas, which is a team in Guadalajara. And it was enormous as well. I don't know if it's as big as that one, because I think that's probably the biggest one in Mexico. But they have, like, this stadium was just huger than anything I've ever witnessed in North America. And it just sort of blew my mind. And to think how much bigger that one probably is, you know, than this one. I just thought, wow, so many people. Like, do you have a sense for how many were in there? It must have been like,
1: I think it was like about 90,000.
2: That's what I heard, something like 80 like or 90. Yeah, like it's like a city, not even a town. Yeah, just getting in and out of there, you just wonder about the whole operation.
1: Yeah, and you know they have the tiers that there's almost like those balcony levels. Mm-hmm. And
2: think about how steep it was at Nine Inch Nails at the top of the TD Coliseum, and then think about the top of like a 90,000 person stadium.
1: Yeah. And then trying to go to the bathroom and find your friends again.
2: Yeah, but it looked amazing. The vibe looked amazing.
1: It did. And so it's inspired some of the tunes a little bit.
2: Oh, that's fun. And like the World Cup, you know, is chugging along. I was sad to see Mexico lose last night. Yeah. I was cheering for them.
1: Same.
2: Or cheering against England, one or the other.
1: Well, they played so well. It was such a good game. Maybe like one of the best games, if not the best game of the tournament so far. But it was hard to watch them lose at home, too.
2: Yeah, totally.
1: Yeah.
2: I was in, I think it's called El Grito Mexicano, which is on James North, which I learned means the Mexican shout and or yell. And people were very sad.
1: Yeah.
2: But shout out to the great vibe in there. It was like families, like, you know, I assume Mexican families, because many people were wearing jerseys of Mexico. Mm-hmm. And just like great vibes in there. Everyone was so pumped when the good things happened and so sad when the bad things happened. But I felt like a little fly on the wall to this Mexican fandom life.
1: That's a special way to watch it. Did you watch any of the other games over the last week?
2: I haven't, because I was away without cable.
1: Oh, right.
2: And but happy to be back in the mix. A lot has happened.
1: More soccer to go.
2: Yeah, it's, but you know, it's 5 weeks long or whatever.
1: Yeah, it just goes on.
2: You miss 1 week, no big deal.
1: But I'd say it's been a very like dramatic

0: of like renders the field and the players, and you can see exactly down to like the pixel if who was over the line or like if it touched, you know, like it's very, very fine details. And some purists would argue that it's ruining soccer, that if the ref with their eyes can't see the infraction, that that should be good enough. And the other arguments are like that it slows down the game and it's taken away the spirit of it. I'm sure others support it, although you don't really hear as many of those voices. But in this Croatia-Portugal game in particular, it was such a heartbreaker because they were playing really well back and forth. And Croatia had three goals retracted due to, like, some due to offsides. And then right at the end, they scored. It was, like, 17 minutes overtime, like, in the added time. And the ball brushed someone's hair. And so due to the call made with the support from the VAR, it was retracted.
1: Oh, my gosh.
0: And ended their journey. And that was also the last international game for Modric, their captain, of course. And so it was just such a heartbreaker to see them lose like that because they had the goals and they were playing well, but it was just these like technicalities. Oh,
1: that's a bummer.
0: It's an interesting debate around it. Yeah.
1: Yeah. Why? Like, I guess I don't understand fully why people would be against it. But I see the reasons you said, but also like from the other side, if you're an athlete and you feel wronged and like something can prove that you're correct.
0: Well, it could be one of those things that you're more likely so to support if it's like in your favor,
1: right?
0: More often than not.
1: Sure.
0: I don't know. But like when I've seen it in games, it at the very least, it definitely slows down the momentum quite a bit.
1: Mm-hmm.
0: And then you can go from there.
1: And that's a big complaint in soccer, even with these hydration breaks and everything.
0: Yeah.
1: People people are obsessed with momentum in sports in general, which is a fascinating thing that I'm not fully sure I even like believe or think is a real thing. I think it's more like momentum is just our perception of what's happening as opposed to like an actual force that can dictate like what's going to happen in the game. But that's just me.
0: Well, it's interesting because like the big North American sports aren't played like that, like basketball and football.
1: Like constantly without breaks. They're
0: stopped all the time.
1: Although I will say like in hockey, momentum is a thing because it can go a long time without stops. It's just a matter of when someone commits a penalty or is offside, but otherwise it keeps going without stopping. And they talk about momentum a lot in hockey.
0: Yeah.
1: But in hockey especially, I'm like, I don't think this is a real thing because they do stop it enough that it feels like the sort of vibe shifts all the time. But I do see, I guess, why soccer people might feel momentum is a thing. And even like in the game last night, they kept showing that like momentum graph, which I thought was so funny. It's like,
0: it's a lot of data.
1: Yeah. And like sometimes spurious data.
0: Yes.
1: In sports.
0: I would agree. The one piece of data I wish they would add is like a little temperature graphic.
1: Like how hot is it there?
0: Yeah, because that's relevant and interesting. And because this World Cup is spread across the entire continent, they play in like varying temperatures. And that definitely has an impact, like the altitude they talked about last night. So it would be interesting to see like if they played a game at 25 Celsius versus like 40 with humidity.
1: Yeah.
0: That's an impact.
1: Yeah, exactly. And, like, you think, you know, a team like Switzerland is good in the altitude, but not good in the heat. Like, you know?
0: Yeah, what are they going
1: to
0: do?
1: It'd be good to have that added knowledge.
0: Well, there was a lot of talk of that, of course, at the game last night about the English not being able to deal with the altitude.
1: Seems like they did fine.
0: Yeah, they did just fine.
1: Yeah.
0: It's a lot of heartbreak. The highs are high, the lows are low.
1: I guess that's why the whole world is watching.
0: Yeah.
1: Shall we go back to some music?
0: Yeah, and then we'll come on back.

Sent on an island, exile. Nothing on my back but textile. World moved on, I'm left out. With nothing to do. End of the world without a clue. Until I met you.

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0: Welcome back to 93.3 CFMU. You are still hanging out with Off Main Street. That was Sports from Yune Pinku. We also heard Santa Helena from Stuzy and Joshua Idenhen. Holy Mountain from Abung JR. I must have said that wrong. We Bad We Know from Zoe and Bifox. And Catching Feelings from Christine and the Queens. A lot of complicated names in that.
1: These artists love making their names real complicated.
0: Yeah. Yeah, let's make this hard to spell.
1: It's artistic, Biljana.
0: Yeah, well, hey, I apologize. So I think we had some stuff to mention about soccer still.
1: Yeah, I just have an update. We talked last week about places you can go watch the World Cup around Hamilton. Mm-hmm. It is always sort of a guessing game if you're looking to go out to the game, who's playing it, and... You know, an establishment that is somehow tied to the country that's playing is always a good bet. Yeah. But also, there are some places playing a bunch of games, and that includes Collective Arts. They have a big patio, and they're showing the games outside a lot of the time. Sometimes in the tap room, though, I did see one of the Canada games in the on the other side in the tap room where they sell the beer. But it's not every game, so you can show up there like I did last night and find out, oh... Not every game is on.
0: Like a sucker.
1: Like a sucker. But, so to update you, I did take a photo of their schedule, which I think someone shared with me that they've also posted on Instagram if you want to go take a look. But they are showing the game today at 3, which is Spain versus Portugal at 3.
0: Yep.
1: They're showing tomorrow. I think there's an 8 p.m. game tonight that they're not showing. Then they are showing a game tomorrow at 4. Which, let me think, it's Colombia versus Switzerland tomorrow at 4. But they're not showing the noon game, which, if I recall correctly, is... Oh, I had it on the tip of my tongue. But anyway, two other teams, obviously, but it won't be shown.
0: Okay.
1: So those... And then Wednesday's the break because there's a day off between this round and the next round.
0: Yeah.
1: And then we don't know who's going to be playing after that until all these games are done. But they're going to show games Thursday at 4, Friday at 3, and Saturday at both 5 and 9.
0: Oh,
1: that'll staying be out late on Saturday.
0: Nice. There's a conversation on the Hamilton Reddit about where the Portugal-Spain game can also be seen, and the suggestions are just like the pubs around town, mm-hmm. Snooty Fox or wherever else. I caught one at the Cat and the Fiddle recently.
1: Is that the one off the highway in Stony Creek?
0: No, it's on Augusta.
1: Okay. I was thinking of that one. There's like a pub that's sort of like off the Red Hill that they often are showing many sports things near Grays Road, sort of. If you're going to the Restore, it's like the pub near there.
0: Oh, right. Oh, yes. That's one of those like Fool and Flag Inn.
1: That's
0: like
1: why I get it confused. Cat and Fiddle. But the Cat and Fiddle is, I know the one.
0: It's in a Hamilton institution. Unfortunately, I didn't find it a great environment to catch the game.
1: It's more of a place to catch an open mic.
0: Yeah, and if you care about, like, AC and stuff like that, it can be uncomfortable.
1: Like, you want AC?
0: Yeah.
1: You're tiptoeing around the AC issue. another interesting event coming up in Hamilton that is not soccer-related, for those of you who are tired of all the soccer mumbo-jumbo, I saw a sign just today for an interesting event. The Yugoslav Animation Showcase, which is a screening and discussion of avant-garde cartoon shorts from the Titoist Balkans, which I think is interesting because I looked up when the Tito era sort of encompasses, mm-hmm. and I didn't fully realize it was 40 years long, from like 1940 to 1980 or something close to that, maybe not exactly those dates, but... Because Tito was the prime minister and then the president for, you would know about this more than me. But I was fascinated by how long that era actually was.
0: Yeah, it defined generations and like the economic shape of that region and also a heavy hand in the cultural sector. So,
1: I'm fascinated because it's almost like, when you see like, I don't know, these are allegedly avant-garde films, but a lot of stuff from places like that, that have like an autocrat leader, you get a lot of like interesting propaganda and stuff, but this mm-hmm. might be like counter propaganda, or like
0: there's certainly a lot of interesting cartoons and films, and also a whole separate like new wave musical genre that was like separately evolved from some of the others in Europe. So there's like definitely a lot there. And so where is this film festival happening?
1: It's happening at Ooey Gooey's next Monday, a week from today, at 8 p.m. It's free entry, and it suggests you bring your own chair for real.
0: To the I found that part interesting.
1: Yeah, I don't know why, if it's maybe outside or if it's upstairs. Or, if anyway, bring your own chair if you go. It's 8 p.m. next Monday.
0: And is there a cover fee?
1: No, it's free.
0: Very nice.
1: Yeah, worthwhile. Good. Nice to find a fun, free event around town.
0: Yes, it is. Maybe we'll play another quick song, and we're almost at the end.
1: Let's do it.

0: 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You are listening to Off Main Street, and we've made it to the end of the hour. Can you believe it?
1: It's been fun. We've had a nice summertime. We've talked about soccer again.
0: Yeah. There's usually the sports talk is just whatever you bring up, and so this has been a bit more than usual.
1: This is really your area of expertise. This is where you shine.
0: That's right.
1: You have taught me so much.
0: Oh, come on. That's going to keep me going for
1: a while. I'm the Karate Kid, and you're Mr. Miyagi in this instance.
0: Very nice. Thanks for tuning in. We'll be back with more shows.
1: See you next week.
0: If you want to dip into the archives, cfmu.ca, look up Off Main Street.
1: See you next week.
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I'm your host, Georgia Brower. Hello, how are y'all doing? Happy Monday. A new show for you guys, and I've been thinking...

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Either way, you're listening to CFMU at McMaster University in Hamilton, Ontario, playing a bunch of songs in this hour. Set recent stuff at the time of recording. And we heard Ida Sophia and Ghost Boy RJ. Incense is the name of the record, I believe, and Shock, the name of the track. And we're going to keep on going. This show's just about music today, so let's get going with Jacob Allen from Burnt Out Face. This is Coming Home.

Michelle, David, and the True Tones with Soul Woman on 93.3 CFMU FM in Hamilton, Ontario. Hey folks, how's it going? My name's Jamie. I'm the program director here at CFMU and host of a couple of shows over the last, I don't even want to say it. I've been lingering around here. It's lingering for 40 years and, well, almost. My first show, I think, was a filler show where I played a lot of what was then not called alt country, but that's more or less what it was. And still here, playing stuff for you. Before Michelle David, we heard Jamie Anderson from The Curves Are Still There and A Different Kind of Blue. And we started off with Jacob Allen with Coming Home from the album Burnt Out Faced. Face, sorry. I could go back and correct that because I'm pre-recording this, but I'm not gonna. Anyway, let's keep going into a couple of local acts. My friend Alex Worms. Before that, though, we're gonna hear Lost Faculty and the title track off their album Temper on 93.3.

From the album Preservers of the Pearl, that was The Outfit with Unseeable Root. Before that, we heard Alex Worms and the Paranoid single that she put out in early to mid-2026. And we started off with Lost Faculty and an album that came out around the same time, I think. Temper is the name of the album and the track that we heard. You heard it on CFMU.ca, or possibly you're listening to the FM band. 93.3 on the FM dial is where we are found. Hope things are going well for you out there. My name is Jamie, and today is all about music, so let's keep playing music. Solia with Queen of Texas on 93.3.

0: Yeah.
1: An artist named Newly in this 1 hour set of music, mixed music genre, notwithstanding, don't even care, was I Won't Talk Back. And before that, we heard Frozen Inertia from Remember the Exit Might Be Right Behind You, and a track called King of the Mountain. And we started off with Solya, the title track from the album Queen of Texas. Gonna keep playing music and keep on going. Odd Marshall, the next artist up from the album Seconds. This is Take Me Anywhere on 93.3.

coming to you from the lower level of the Student Center at McMaster University in Hamilton, Ontario. This is Jamie, and the show is... This is no show. This is just music. The Beans. And yeah, the track's called Shoot Do. Shadoo, I suppose. I don't know how you say it when you're just speaking it, but when you're singing it, it's Shoot Do. And they played the CFMU fundraiser show at the Corktown in 2026. Thanks, guys. That was appreciated. Shabaka from Of the Earth and A Future Untold. And the set was started off with Odd Marshall and Take Me Anywhere. And let's keep on going. We got another couple of songs, and then we'll wrap up the set. This is a local band. The album is called Somersaults. This is Death Crash on 93.3.

from their album Mongoose. That's The Thick with College California. And before that, we heard Death Crash from Somersaults with the title track. And now we're going to leave you with one more, Ray Spoon from Assigned Country Singer at Birth. That's a kind of a funny title. This is Hyper Country. This has been 93.3 CFMU. 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

listening to 93.3 CFMU. My name's Jamie. I'm the host and producer of a couple of shows here and the program director of the station at large. And today we got a 90-minute set of reasonably contemporary music for you, starting off with the one we just heard. That's Spencer Krug? Krug? I don't know. Once again, never heard anyone say his name out loud. But, of course, Spencer was an important part of the band Wolf Parade. Also does solo stuff, as you just heard. Also was in Moonface. Also Sunset Rubdown. Worked with Frog Eyes. Extremely busy fellow, that Spencer Krug. And definitely worth checking out the new stuff as it comes along. That's I Believe in Anything, the solo piano version. Thanks for tuning in to 93.3 Community Radio in Hamilton, Ontario. Let's stick to Spencer's. We're going to hear from Spencer McKenzie. The album's called Empty Chairs. This is the title track off that one. Stay tuned.

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That was Pimmer from the album Trans Am and Moons of December. 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We have all kinds of things to enjoy there, including our top 30 charts. 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Check out what's happening in terms of local bands and other bands and unusual artists. I think our top five right now is like the weirdest combination of Daphne, Beverly Glenn Copeland, and Sun. It's really strange. I say right now, I shouldn't say right now, because you could be listening to this 2 years after I recorded it. I don't know. But go check it out anyway. See what's there now. Because I really don't know. Gorillaz, of course, from the mountain. That was the Moon Cave. And we started off with Spencer McKenzie and Empty Chairs. Gonna stick with some local stuff right now. Sean Beinhaus, I believe. Again, guessing at pronunciations. Sean's album is called I Can't Let Go. This is Master on 93.3 CFMU.

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That was the Winnipeg Jazz Orchestra with Sean Irvine. The album's The Forgotten Stories Suite, Movement 1, Nightmare. And half the fun is playing jazz in the middle of a rock show. At least for me. Mike Casey, before that, from The Complete in the Before, a track named Ghazal. And before that, Sean Beinhaus, I Can't Let Go is the name of his album. The track was called Master. Coming up next, a band who probably don't need our support, but we'll always support them because they're pals. Arkells with Group Love. This is Ride on 93.3.

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That was Lighthouse. No, not that Lighthouse. A new Lighthouse from the album Atropine and Astraea, the name of that track. Before that, we heard Gnarls Barkley from Atlantis. That was Tomorrow Died Today. And we started off with our Kells featuring Group Love. That was Ride. Moving right along into more stuff. Beached Out, the album's called Average Weekends, Hands in Reverse on CFMU.

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My name is Jamie. In that set, we heard from Mise en Scène from Drive Through Confessional and a track called It's Okay to Be You. Before that, we had Dave Gunning from Field Notes. That was Angel's Share. And we started off that set with Hands in Reverse from the album Average Weekends. That was the band Beached Out. We got another couple of songs to play for you. One more set. Lou Oma. The album is called Enfold. This is Good Boys on 93.3.

It's a groove. Funny Boat, who played the CFMU fundraiser in 2026. Much appreciated, folks. That track was called Sponge. Before that, we had Eric Foligno from Hours for the Taking and Stand By. We started off with Lou Oma from Enfold and a track called Good Boys, leaving you with the Bossa Nova Frankenstein heavy

with the bird. 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

0: I saw this wino. He was eating grapes. 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I like to drink red wine. This girl says, doesn't red wine give you a headache? Yeah, eventually. But the first and the middle part are amazing. I'm not going to stop doing something because of what happens at the end. Mitch, do you want an apple? No, eventually it'll be a core. I went to the store, bought 8 apples. 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I said, oh no, man, I juggle. 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If I'm ever here buying 9 apples, fucking bag them up. I saw a guy juggling chainsaws. It was cool, but unless something needed to be sawed down, then it's just annoying. It's like, come on, Rick, can we use one? Track number 5 will not be chainsaw juggling. It will be this one.
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Now to talk about the first artist, Estrella. With their new album, Atropine, the band explores human fragility as well as fate and time. The title track has a deeply mystical atmosphere, exploring the very moment of death and the idea that one's fate may already be predetermined. This underlying theme runs throughout the entire record. A theory of time approaches our existence from a more scientific and philosophical perspective, analyzing the nature of being and our place within the greater structure of time. Overall, a really cool album. If you like the first song that you heard, definitely give the rest of the album a play. The album is called Atropine, and it's just really cool and inventive and experimental. So, such a good song. Following that, we had Movie Star by Solya. Now, this one was a little bit more melancholic, but nonetheless, very, very good if you're into that sort of thing. And the 19-year-old singer-songwriter, Solya, is also a multi-instrumentalist and has been making music since she was just 4 years old, drawing inspiration from legends like Harry Nilsson and David Bowie, both great artists, as well as the desolate West Texas landscape that she calls home. In 2023, she self-released her first EP, Fever Dream, immediately captivating fans with her singular sound. Reminiscent of the vocal delivery of Patsy Cline, the cutting lyrics of Fiona Apple, all layered over shimmering synths, 1950s rock and roll. And those are just great things to combine, in my opinion. And if you're interested in any of those things, or if you like music that sort of incorporates any of those things, or all of them together, even better. Or if you just like the song Movie Star that you heard, I would definitely recommend to give the rest of this album, which is called Queen of Texas, a listen. Solya is a great artist and an emerging artist as well, so there's a lot more to come. And finally, you heard Half Nelson by Beached Out. And Beached Out is a Peterborough, Ontario-based indie rock duo made up of Anne and Jeff Parker. Formed through a long-running creative partnership, the band blends fuzzed-out 90s-leaning indie rock with concise, narrative-driven songwriting. Their work focuses on themes of memory, relationships, and the tension between ambition and everyday life. Something that I think a lot of us can relate to. And if you like this song that you heard, or if any of those things sort of tickle your fancy, I would definitely recommend to also check out this album, which is called Average Weekends. Another great thing is that Beached Out is a Canadian duo, Canadian band, and we love to support them on CFMU. So definitely tune in more often if you want to hear some of that Canadian content. Nonetheless, we're going to jump back into the music with another Canadian and local artist. Here we have Jacob Allen with Waters.

Hello, hello. You are listening to 93.3 CFMU FM, Hamilton, Ontario. And the songs that you just heard were Waters by the Canadian and Hamiltonian Jacob Allen, Red Sky at Noon by Frozen Inertia, and Shudu by the Canadian and Hamiltonian The Beans. Now, Jacob Allen is a Canadian and multi-instrumentalist who's currently attending McMaster to study music. And their debut album, Burnt Out Face, is a 12-track LP that crosses genres but is mainly focused on around alternative rock. You can definitely tell from the song that we just heard that it definitely focuses on alternative rock, but even the intro there I felt was a little bit more on the folk side with the acoustic guitar and the picking, and it's just a really cool way to blend different genres there if that's what you're into. But Jacob Allen is from Hamilton, and we love to support local artists here on CFMU, so definitely give that song and the whole album, which is called Burnt Out Face, a listen. Next, you heard Red Sky at Noon by Frozen Inertia, and their new EP, which is Remember the Exit Might Be Right Behind You, released January 9th, 2026, stemmed from an abstract instrumental, Remember the Exit May Be Located Behind You, from their previous album, Reflectivity, which was released in 2025. They have guest musicians and lots of features which contribute to such a dynamic. And there is a dark bass line that the band thought had to be reimagined into a bigger rock track. So this self-released album is really cool if you're into that genre. But I definitely recommend to give the whole EP a listen and see if there's anything else on there that you may like if you like what you heard. The last song that you heard there was Shudu, which is a single by The Beans. And The Beans is also a Hamiltonian artist. And they are a three-piece band born and raised in Hamilton, Ontario. They do a lot of concerts at smaller venues in Hamilton that even I've seen, and they are pretty active. So if you are interested in seeing a band as cool as them do shows in Hamilton, then definitely check out their socials, because I definitely have seen them running around town. So if you like what you heard, I would give their other songs a listen, as that one was just a single, but recently released and really, really cool. So there you go. Check them out. We love to see it here, and we're going to jump back into the music.

Hello. 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And the songs that you just heard in order were Bright Light Holiness by Lou Oma, One More Dance Around the Sun by Great Lake Swimmers, and Anushka Shankar by The Gorillaz. Now, to talk a bit about these artists before we get back into the music, Enfold, which is the album by Lou Oma, whose name is Haley Pates, is a dreamlike mosaic of folk, electronic, experimental, and indie influences. The album weaves together Pates' deepest fears and heartaches with her growing appreciation for life and its challenges. Her vocals shine above soft guitar lines and hazy synth textures, guiding listeners through intimate reflections on love and loss. Crafted over the course of 3 years, Enfold is a tender, vulnerable body of work, one that feels deeply personal. Now, I'm not sure if you were able to feel that as I was, but I definitely think that that translates very, very well. Like, the angelic intro and just how the whole song comes together is really amazing, and you can tell that it means something deeper, although you might not know exactly what at first listen without any context of Haley Pates. But definitely a really, really cool song and a great album. So if you like that, I would definitely recommend to listen to the rest of Enfold, which is a self-release album, because you will find other music you like. I guarantee it. The next song we heard was One More Dance Around the Sun by Great Lake Swimmers. Now, this is off their album Caught Light, and Tony Decker's music spans over two decades as the lead singer and songwriter of Great Lake Swimmers. Over 8 albums, multiple EPs, live shows, and reissues, the Toronto-based group, with a revolving cast of players, has established itself as a beloved indie folk act in their native Canada and beyond. Great Lake Swimmers is a great Canadian band, and we love to support Canadian artists here on CFMU. And Great Lake Swimmers was actually shortlisted for the Polaris Prize and nominated twice for the Juno Awards. These are just great accomplishments made by the great band, and it should tell you a little bit about how beloved their music is here and beyond. Finally, you heard The Gorillaz' Anushka Shankar, which The Gorillaz is definitely a bigger artist and not necessarily Canadian, but this is a recent release, and The Gorillaz return with their 9th studio album, Mountain. An amalgamation of shimmering synth textures layered with harp, sitar, cinematic vocals, and more alike. In the wake of the recent losses of Damon Albarn and Jamie Hewlett's fathers, and inspired by a trip to India, the album offers a melancholy meditation on life after death and the wistful, bittersweet emotions that follow. Mountain features numerous appearances from actors and musicians as well. So something very cool that The Gorillaz decided to integrate into their album. And if you like what you heard, I would definitely recommend to listen to more of it, just because I feel like they do keep that theme throughout the whole album. Super good songs, very, very cool overall, but I want to jump back into the music. So enjoy.

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Now, Gus Engelhorn is a singer-songwriter and psych poet, and he shares The Broken Balladeer, which is the album that this song was played off of, and he also has the recording of The Broken Balladeer, which is a fly-on-the-wall short film shot on Super 8mm, documenting the recording of the album. So if you like what you heard, definitely recommend to check out his other music or even that short film if you're interested. Now, Christian Turner is a Hamilton singer, and he wrote My Baby about being pushed away by someone you love and not having a choice but to love them anyway. Sadly, something that a lot of us might be able to relate to, but if you like what you heard, check out his other music. Now we are about to wrap up this show here, so before we go, I'm going to introduce our last song of the hour. And this is going to be Say Your Mind by the Hamiltonian band Lost Faculty. Hamilton's Lost Faculty arrived with their debut LP, a record shaped as much by derailment as intention. What began as a focused two-week session stretched into 5 months at Arc Recording Studio. Owned by Julius Buddy of Alexis on Fire, City in Color, and the Protest the Hero acclaim, a thunderstorm-triggered power surge halted tracking early on, forcing the band and producer, Adam Parkinson, to abandon the clock and lean into a longer, less controlled process. This last song we're ending off here is a great song. Again, you're listening to 93.3 CFMU FM. If you like what you hear, definitely check out the rest of Lost Faculty's discography. They have great music. It's been great listening with you for this hour. Tune in again later. See ya.

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1: The Science of Hope. We're here to bring you an uplifting and inspiring look at all the incredible advancements happening in the world of healthcare and science.

0: And as always, we focus on the stories that bring hope, the breakthroughs, and innovations that are changing lives, often in ways we don't hear enough about.
1: Exactly, whether it's brand new technologies, life-changing therapies, or community programs making a difference, we're here to shed light on all the positive developments in healthcare and science. So if you're looking for a little hope and inspiration, tune in every Monday at 5:30 here on 93.3 CFMU. Okay, so for today's episode, we're gonna dive into a topic that affects millions of people around the world, yet often flies under the radar, and that is speech-related pathologies.
0: Yeah, that's right. From stuttering to aphasia to neurodegenerative disorders like Parkinson's disease that affect speech, these conditions can have a profound impact on communication and quality of life.
1: But the hopeful part, there's an explosion of cutting-edge innovations, some already here and some just around the corner, and that are transforming how we diagnose, treat, and support people with speech disorders.
0: Yeah. So today's episode is all about those exciting breakthroughs, from AI-powered speech therapy apps to brain-computer interfaces, and even gene therapy in clinical trials. We're exploring the future of speech and communication.
1: Okay, so.
0: Yeah, so let's start with the basics, right? Speech disorders can take many forms: stuttering, aphasia of speech, dysarthria, and aphasia are just a few examples. They can be developmental, like childhood speech delays, or acquired later in life, often due to stroke, traumatic brain injury, or diseases like ALS.
1: And the impacts go way beyond speech. Difficulty communicating can lead to social isolation, depression, and even like a loss of independence.
0: But the good news? Science and tech are changing the game. Let's get into how. So we're taking things off. We're not taking off things with one of the most exciting developments: AI-powered speech therapy platforms, right? These apps and digital tools have really been using AI to bring personalized speech therapy right to your home.
1: Traditionally, speech therapy happens face to face with a speech language pathologist or SLP, but that can be pretty expensive, hard to access, and time limited. And that is especially true for people living in rural areas, and getting regular therapy can be quite tough.
0: And that's where AI tools are changing the game. One standout is Daphne, an app designed for people recovering from aphasia, which often happens after a stroke. Aphasia makes it difficult to find words, form sentences, or understand speech. Daphne uses AI to deliver customized exercises based on a person's speech patterns. The app listens as they speak, provides immediate feedback, and adjust the difficulty in real time.
1: And it's not only aphasia. Apps like Speechify and Lingospeech are helping people with stuttering and articulation disorders. So these platforms use machine learning to track progress over time, and they can detect subtle changes in how someone is pronouncing words and tailor practice exercises accordingly.
0: Yeah, and that's why they're backed by science too. Research shows that telepractice therapy delivered online can be just as effective as in-person treatment for many speech disorders. AI makes it more accessible, and these apps allow for more frequent practice, which is a huge plus because repetition is key in speech therapy.
1: What's also cool is the gamification element. Many of these apps include fun, interactive games that encourage people, especially kids, to practice more often. And for adults, it can make the hard work of recovery a little bit more engaging.
0: Beyond individual use, some of these tools are designed for group therapy too. They're being integrated into clinical settings where SLPs or speech language pathologists use software to track patient progress and fine-tune their treatment plans.
1: Accessibility is also a huge benefit. These apps are often much cheaper than traditional therapy, and they let people practice anytime, anywhere. That flexibility can mean the difference between plateauing and also making real progress.
0: Yeah. And what's really, really cool, with AI continuously improving, these platforms are expected to get even better with personalizing treatments. We're seeing future where people have virtual speech coach in their pocket, powered by data and tailored just for them.
1: So next, we're diving into brain computer interfaces, or BCIs, and they're actually one of the most futuristic innovations in speech therapy. These devices literally read brain signals and translate them into speech or text.
0: Wow, it sounds like science fiction, but it's real. Just like last year, researchers at USC, USS, whoa, UCSF, helped a man who lost his ability to speak due to a stroke communicate again through a speech neuropro, pro, pro, whoops, oh my God, words are hard today. Speech neuroprosthesis. There we go.
1: How does it work? Basically, they implanted a small array of electrodes in his brain, specifically in areas responsible for speech. And these electrodes picked up signals that he used to control his vocal tract before his stroke.
0: Wow. Then AI algorithm decoded these brain signals in real time and turned them into words that were displayed on screen or spoken by a digital avatar. He could express himself again after years of silence.
1: The device could interpret brain signals into speech about 62 words per minute. That's far faster than previous technologies and makes real-time communication a possibility.
0: And this is just the beginning. Researchers are working on non-invasive BCIs using EEG caps instead of implants to bring this kind of tech to more people. There's hope in the near future. People with ALS, locked-in syndrome, and other neurological conditions will regain their ability to communicate.
1: Another exciting development is the integration of language, of natural language processing. This AI component helps predict what the person is trying to say, filling in gaps and making the communication a lot more smoother and faster.
0: Yeah. And beyond restoring speech, these BCIs may one day enhance communication. Imagine thinking about what you want to have and want to say and having a device speak it for you without even lifting a finger. It opens up a whole new world of possibilities for people who can't speak or move.
1: Was that
0: Sorry.
1: Aladdin?
0: I think when I saw a whole new world, I honestly automatically started singing it because I love the song. Oh my God.
1: That's funny. Anyways, these technologies are still in the research phase, and there are challenges, like the need for better accuracy and affordability, but the progress has been really amazing. Just a few years ago, this seemed so impossible.
0: And the best part, researchers and engineers are working hard and hand in hand with people who have lived experiences of speech loss. They're designing these systems to fit real world needs and improve quality of life.
1: Okay, let's talk about wearable devices. So these are making a huge difference for people with voice disorders, especially those caused by Parkinson's disease.
0: One of the most promising devices is called SpeechVibe. It's a tiny behind-the-ear gadget that helps people speak louder. People with Parkinson's often develop hyponophonia, where their voice becomes softer over time.
1: SpeechVibe works by playing background noise when the person speaks, and this triggers something called the Lombard effect, and that's a natural reflex that makes people speak louder in noisy environments. It's like when you raise your voice at a loud party without even thinking about it.
0: Yeah. Studies show that SpeechVibe can immediately increase vocal volume and clarity. And since it's easy to wear, people can use it during daily life, at work, in conversations, really anywhere.
1: There are also EMG wearables that help with speech rehabilitation after stroke. These devices track muscle activity in the face and throat, giving real-time feedback on how the muscles are working.
0: Yeah. For example, a person living to pronounce, sorry, learning to pronounce difficult sounds can see a visual representation of their muscle movements. It's their off target. They can adjust on their spot. That feedback speeds up learning and makes therapy more effective.
1: Wearables are also being integrated. Sorry.
0: That's okay.
1: They're also being integrated with mobile apps that track progress and provide coaching cues throughout the day. And that's important because speech therapy isn't just about what happens in the clinic, it's also about building those habits in real life.
0: Yeah. And these devices are becoming smarter. They use AI to predict when a person's speech might decline during the day, maybe because of fatigue, and provide prompts to help them stay on track.
1: And soon we'll see adaptive wearables that not only monitor speech, but actively assist with vocalization. So imagine a neck band that detects when you're struggling to speak and then provides subtle stimulation to the vocal cords.
0: It's so incredible how something so small can make a difference. These wearables are making speech therapy more accessible and effective, and they're giving people the tools to maintain their voices longer.
1: Okay, for next topic, let's look at some of the most futuristic stuff, which is gene therapy and regenerative medicine for speech disorders.
0: Yeah, some speech pathologies are genetic. For example, mutations in the FOXP2 gene can cause developmental verbal dysphagia, making it harder for children to coordinate the movements needed for speech.
1: Scientists are also exploring CRISPR and other gene editing tools to correct these mutations. In labs, they've already used gene therapy to restore FOXP2 function in animals.
0: While it's still early, researchers hope that in the next decade we can see clinical trials in humans, often offering a potential cure, not just management for genetic speech disorders.
1: Regenerative medicine is also exciting. I don't know what's going on in my voice today.
0: That's okay.
1: But researchers are working on stem cell therapy to repair damaged areas of the brain involved in speech. So that includes the Broca's area after stroke or injury.
0: There's even research on growing new vocal fold tissues using stem cells. This could one day help people who lose their voice due to laryngeal cancer or severe trauma.
1: And with the advances in biomaterials, scientists are developing bioengineered implants for vocal cords. So these can vibrate like natural tissue, restoring speech for people with severe vocal cord damage.
0: Yeah. It's amazing how far we've come. These therapies are still in development. And honestly, they hold incredible promise for people who have previously had no option. Yeah, and for a final innovation today, we're exploring something incredibly heartwarming and high tech. It's called digital voice banking and personalized synthetic voices. Not our final, one of our finals. Haha. I'm
1: Anyways,
0: joking.
1: what a funny joke, Sabina. This technology is bringing hope and dignity to people who are at risk of losing their natural speech due to conditions like ALS, Parkinson's disease, throat cancer, and even stroke.
0: Yeah. Traditionally, when people lose their ability to speak, they've had their bu -bu -bum, rely on genetics, right? Robotic text-to-speech voices. Think like the old school computers you might hear in movies. While they get the job done, they lack personality, emotion, and warmth of hearing someone's true voice.
1: And that's where digital voice banking comes in. It allows people to record their own voices so that it captures the unique tone, accent, and inflection that makes their voice truly theirs. And they record this before they lose the ability to speak. And then later, these recordings are used to create a synthetic voice that sounds just like them, and not a generic robot.
0: One of the pioneers in the space is Project Euphonia, a collaboration between Google and ALS advocacy groups. They're working on training AI to better understand and recreate a voice of sorry, I just lost my voices of people with speech impairments, whether that's mild or severe.
1: Also, and companies like Acapella Group and Vocal ID are at the forefront of personalized full voice synthesis. So, Vocal ID, for example, blends a person's vocal samples with a voice donor, so someone with a similar age, gender, and accent. And the result is a synthetic voice that's highly personalized and also natural sounding.
0: Yeah. Imagine being able to say, I love you in your own voice, even if you can't physically speak anymore, or giving speech at your child's graduation in your own voice, thanks to this technology.
1: And it's not just for adults. Kids with degenerative diseases are also using voice banking to preserve their own voices. So Vocal ID has a special program for children, ensuring that even if they lose the ability to speak, they can continue communicating in a way that sounds like them.
0: Yeah. And what's really exciting is that these techs are becoming more accessible. Voice banking used to require hours and hours of recording in the studio. Now, with better AI and machine learning, you can bank your voice using sample app from home. Some programs can generate a usable voice with as little as 30 minutes of recorded speech.
1: And for people who already have speech impairments, technologies like VoiceKeeper and Model Talker offer adapted voice banking services, so these symptoms can enhance and clarify recordings even when speech is slurred or weakened.
0: Yeah. And like what's really cool is that the application goes beyond restoring communication, right? Having a familiar voice can help preserve identity and emotional well-being. Studies show that hearing and using personalized voice can develop mental health outcomes, reducing feelings of isolation and depression.
1: Looking ahead, personalized synthetic voices will likely become even more lifelike. Developers are working on voices that convey emotion, intonation, and even laughter. So imagine a synthetic voice that doesn't just talk, but laughs and sings just like you.
0: Yeah, and it's a perfect example of technology meeting humanity. Giving people their voices back, literally and figuratively, is one of the most powerful innovations in speech pathology today.
1: I feel like people are gonna use this like for real. Like
0: I
1: even if they
0: hope
1: don't
0: so.
1: have like any speech pathologies, like people actually might use it to like make their voice sound like better.
0: Oh.
1: Like don't you think people can make a business out of it just by selling their voices? Like if they sing good or if they have like a really nice voice, they can
0: Oh,
1: sell
0: you
1: it.
0: have a business forward
1: Business
0: mindset.
1: forward mind.
0: Business forward.
1: I'd want Ariana Grande's voice.
0: Oh yeah. Hee
1: What?
0: hee. No, that's Michael Jackson.
1: Oh, you want Michael Jackson?
0: No. I just meant that. Oh, that is you're right, you're right, you're right. You are right. Like I would love to like attend a meeting one day and I have like
1: Whose voice would you want?
0: I like Sabrina Carpenter's voice.
1: That's a good
0: Hey,
1: choice.
0: friends, and I like my men all in
1: Oh, aren't you talking about Coachella? Did she sing
0: color.
1: that?
0: Yeah. Or like, oh, Justin Bieber during Coachella, I'd be like, closer and closer and closer.
1: Let's stop the singing there. Finally, let's talk about
0: Not finally.
1: oh right, not finally,
0: Lol.
1: but moving on, let's talk about VR and AR. So virtual reality and augmented reality. Both in speech therapy. So these technologies are revolutionizing how people practice communication.
0: Yeah, one example is Florio, which was designed with children for children with autism. It uses AR to create special and create seasonal social scenarios which kids can practice communication skills in safe, controlled environments.
1: And VR is helping strokes of survivors with aphasia. Programs place them in virtual cafes or stores where they can practice ordering food or having a conversation with a cashier.
0: Practicing in realistic environments makes therapy more effective. It's not just about repeating words, it's about learning to communicate in everyday situations.
1: VR also reduces anxiety. Some people feel nervous practicing speech in front of others, but in VR they can take their time and build confidence before applying those skills in the real world.
0: Yeah, and therapies can customize scenarios to fit patient goals. Want to practice giving a presentation? Well, VR can help with that.
1: There's also research that shows that VR-based therapy leads to faster progress, higher engagement, and better retention of communication skills.
0: And it's not just for individuals. VR group therapy is on the rise too. Imagine a virtual support group where people practice conversation skills together.
1: It's a new world for speech therapy, which is both like immersive and personalized and incredibly hopeful. Okay, so lastly, finally, for our next innovation, we're exploring something revolutionary for people who've lost their voice box or larynx. So whether that's from laryngeal cancer, trauma, or other cases, or other causes, we're talking about bionic voice prosthetics and the next generation of electrolarynx devices.
0: Like traditionally, when people lose their larynx and vocal cords, they often use an electrolarynx. That's the right handheld device you might see in movies or real life. If it produces a robotic sounding voice by vibrating against the throat while the user mouths their words.
1: And while these devices have been lifesavers, they're also far from perfect. The traditional electrolarynx produces speech that can sound super mechanical, monotone, and unnatural. People often describe feeling super self-conscious about using them because of how robotic they sound.
0: And that's where bionic voice technology is really changing the game. A team of researchers in Australia, led by Dr. Hamid Abouli, has developed what's often called the bionic voice prosthesis. It's a fully implantable device that creates sound using natural control of your respiratory system rather than relying on your external handheld device.
1: And here's how it works. So the bionic voice prosthesis is surgically implanted into the throat, and it uses very tiny sensors to detect the user's breathing patterns and muscle signals. And the device uses both to convert them into natural sounding speech. This lets the user control their voice hands-free, and more importantly, inflect emotion, intonation, and pitch, and like all these other things that aren't possible with the old school electrolarynx.
0: And because it's controlled by the user's natural breath and muscle movements, it gives them more fluid, intuitive speaking experience. The result? A voice that sounds far less robotic and much closer to the human voice.
1: Early trials have shown that people using the bionic voice system can produce clear speech and even vary their tone, which makes their conversation sound more natural. One participant said that it was the first time since his laryngectomy that he could truly express himself.
0: And it doesn't stop there. Researchers are now integrating machine learning algorithms to help fine-tune and their devices. Over time, the system can learn a person's speech patterns, helping them sound even more natural as they adapt to the technology.
1: And if surgery isn't an option, there's still hope for the next gen electrolarynx devices. So companies like New Voice and True Tone are developing more natural sounding, portable devices with adjustable pitch and tone, giving more users, more control over their voice's emotional expression.
0: Some of these electrolaryngs are hands-free and uses Bluetooth controls or wearable neck bands to eliminate the need to hold the devices. They also offer multi-tone speech modes, which lets users between speech styles for casual conversations and more formal situations too.
1: And many of these newer devices are smaller, lighter, and easier to use. That reduces the stigma that's sometimes associated with traditional models and encourages users to engage in more social interactions.
0: Whether it's implantable bionic voices or the next gen electrolarynx devices, these innovations are giving people back their voice, both literally and figuratively. It's more than just communication. It's about restoring identity, confidence, and connection. Yeah, so Aditi, let's talk about the importance of voices. You tell me, why is it important that what's the importance of a voice? Like, what do you think people don't realize how important your voice is?
1: Wow, that was a deep question. Well, first of all, I feel for anyone who has a speech language pathology. That can be incredibly tough mentally, emotionally. And like it's tough to navigate all the options you have out there and what works best for you. So I guess that's a little bit of what this episode is for, to like give you all the options and the up and coming options available. But in terms of,
0: My brother actually has a speech. He had a speech pathology when I was a kid. It was very, very minor. It was like Saeed had a lisp, I think. And then my other brother, he had like he couldn't he could he would say words like, "Come on, guys, let's stop
1: Oh, he
0: doing
1: had a
0: this."
1: lisp too.
0: Lisp, but like he would like mush his words together. So because of that, he went. I remember he went to like an actual speech language pathologist at the library, and they would just like practice words together, like saying their auras properly, like enunciating every single word. He had homework. Like it's a very like. It's the problem with that. It's like you also don't get the progress out easily. Like it's a very slow progress, right? It's not instantaneous, like a surgery or like medication. It takes time, but yeah. Sorry, I cut you off.
1: Did he ever feel like any stigma or anything like that? Because he's like
0: I
1: a
0: think
1: kid in
0: he's,
1: school, right? So.
0: yeah, he felt self-conscious when he was in school. I remember he was like, yeah, like his friends used to like would talk about it, but I think also it was pretty normal at his age. Like there were a lot of kids around that age that, were going to the doctor about it or had it. But I remember him still feeling some type of way,
1: And I can imagine, like, without all these technologies available and all the resources that we have in healthcare today, like, especially as in the adult phase, it's so hard to like carry yourself forward and present yourself, especially when like your voice and like your appearance and those things about you or like your external factors that people judge you on, like make connections with, and like that's literally how you express yourself, and like that's the basic way of communication. And that when that's taken away, that's really hard, especially for your identity, for your hobbies, your like making connection with family, friends, all that becomes really difficult.
0: I
1: So
0: agree.
1: it's good that we're adding in hope through our episode and all the options available. And
0: I
1: yeah.
0: really. I think that's it for today's episode on speech pathologies and the incredible innovators helping people find their voice again,
1: And whether it's AI apps, BCIs, gene therapy, wearables, or VR, these breakthroughs are bringing real hope and changing lives.
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Please check it out. Lots of good shows, besides this one, if I do say so myself. But lots of good shows on there, and podcasts and video blogs or whatever they call it nowadays. It's all on there, cfmu.ca. Starting the show off there with St. Paul and the Broken Bones from their album Young Sick Camellia. If I got that right, track's called Got It Bad. Have a great lineup of music for you this evening, this afternoon, late evening, late afternoon, whatever you want to call it. We have Smokey Robinson, The Miracles with Determination, Swamp Dog with The Baby Is Mine, The Spinners, Ike and Tina Turner, Della Reese, Daz Band, Wilson Pickett, and much, much more. Once again, this is a recorded show. If you want to reach me through the week, you can always find me on Facebook and also email me at dustitoff@hotmail.com. And I'd love to hear from everyone. Tell me what you think of the show. And any requests, you know, I do, when I used to be in the studio doing this live, I used to get calls for requests and stuff like that, and I could still do it. Obviously, I'm not doing a live recording, but please send it through email or even on Facebook. Message me on Dust It Off there if you have any requests, and I'll be sure to try and get it on there, air for you if I have it. And if not, I'll try and track down the song for you and get it on there. Once again, that's Facebook, Dust It Off on Hey Facebook, and dustitoff@hotmail.com. Here is Smokey Robinson and The Miracles with Determination. Enjoy.

the day. Everything seems so clear. Memories are things time cannot wash away. These are my cherished years. When I was 17, it was a very good year. It was a very good year.

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They'd ride me in limousines.

0: 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Dear listener, have we ever told you how much you mean to us? 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
1: 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Just heard there from Al Green with a track called Standing in the Rain. I'll run down what I played in that first half hour. Started the show off there with St. Paul and the Broken Bones, a track called Got It Bad. We had Smokey Robinson and the Miracles with Determination, Swamp Dog with The Baby Is Mine. We had The Spinners with Me and My Music. Ike and Tina Turner with A Fool in Love. Della Reese with It Was a Very Good Year. Daz Band with Daz. Wilson Pickett, The Wicked Pickett with Love is a Beautiful Thing. Lorraine and the Caesars with Closer. We had Al Green with Lay It Down. From the album Lay It Down, a track called Standing in the Rain. Up next, I have The Supremes, Dyke and the Blazers, Marvin Gaye, The Temptations, Michael Kilowonka, and much more. Or as much as I can cram in the next little bit. As always, if you want to email me, dustitoff@howlmail.com. You can also find me on Facebook as well. Here is The Supremes with one of my favorites, actually, by them. Love is Here, and Now You're Gone. Enjoy.

Hey, just hearing there from the Brothers Johnson with I'll Be Good to You. I'll run down what I play in that last little bit. We had the Supremes with Love Is Here and Now You're Gone. We had Dyke and the Blazers with We Got More Soul. Marvin Gaye with It Hurt Me Too. The Temptations with When We Were Kings. Michael Kilowonka with Light. The Brothers Johnson, as they said there, with I'll Be Good to You. And that's it for this Monday show, folks. Going to leave you with something from Booker T and the MGs. Track's called Mercy, Mercy. Once again, you can't reach me through phone, but you can always reach me through the email, dustedoffhotmail.com. Also find me on Facebook. And if you want, you can also contact me through the station as well. They'll get the message to me. Have yourselves a great week. May all your travels be safe. And as always, if you can't be good, be careful, folks. Especially, I know, the traffic out there in the construction. Just take your time, put on some good tunes, and enjoy the ride. Here's Booker T and the MGs with Mercy, Mercy. Enjoy.

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CFMU 93.3, welcome to this evening's edition of Furniture Music. My name is Derek Neal. I'm your host every Monday from 7 to 8 p.m., playing a mix of electronic music. All right, let's get into the music here. The first one I have for you this evening, this is the reprise of Reunion by Quiet Village. We're going to start on a kind of jazzy house vibe like this tonight, and then we'll see where it goes. As always, get in touch with me at cfmu.ca, and you can chat with me there as well. All right, here we go.

KFMU 93.3. You are listening to Furniture Music. My name is Derek Neal. Let's see what we're playing there. Right now we're listening to Mama Said Go Slow. This one is from Vakula. In front of this we had Lara by Pepe Braddock. A couple old tracks there. Back in the beginning, we had a new track from FKA Borson called All Kinds of Shame. Before that one, older one from John Hopkins, that was Sun Harmonics. And back in the beginning, the flip side of that FKA Borson record, that one was called Decoupled. That's a new record with those two songs. Really like those two tracks there. Kind of has a DJ Sprinkles vibe. And that makes sense because I was reading about the record and the artist said that it's actually not mastered to preserve the dynamics in the track, and I think you can hear that. There's a lot of space. It sounds really full but not overloaded, so nice sound there. Okay, coming up next, we're going to hear Willie Colon with the Inferno dub of Set Fire to Me. Heard this one playing in a record store in Montreal once, and I loved it. So I asked the record store owner, I said, "Hey, what is this?" And he was like, "Oh yeah, it's Willie Colon, Set Fire to Me." And I was like, "Cool, you know, I want to buy this. Like, this is amazing." And he said, "Oh yeah, it's not for sale." So that was unfortunate, but we can still play it on the radio. This is Furniture Music on CFMU 93.3.

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You just get from me what it is you want.

0: CFMU 93.3. All right, that brings us to the end of this evening's show. This has been Furniture Music. My name is Derek Neal. Right now, we just heard What You Want from Enrico Mantini. That's an old Italo house track from the 90s. I actually just discovered this guy, which is pretty impressive because this is one of my favorite genres, this Italo house genre, with a lot of great stuff around like 1993 and 1994 mainly. But I didn't know about him. In front of this one, we had The Persuader with Erne Stenin. And then back before that, another track from Enrico Mantini. That one was called Just a Dream. We'll probably plan a bit more of him in future shows. He's got quite a bit, a large discography, and I think it's recently been kind of remastered and re-released. All right, remember, you can listen to past shows on cfmu.ca. Check the track list there. And find me on Instagram at DerekNeal_. I'll see you next week, Monday, 7 p.m. Good night.
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2: Everybody wake up! Congratulations, you didn't play yourself. I appreciate every single one of y'all. You're motivating. You're inspiring. It's only right we celebrate our wins. You've been working hard. Yeah. So now it's time to play hard. Yeah. Taking everybody on vacation where the blue waters of the ocean looks like Listerine. We're going to celebrate the beautiness of the Caribbean. Yeah. Jerk chicken, rice and peas, dumpling, lobster from the ocean. We're gonna be linemen!
3: Yeah!
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4: You are tuned into IRS with Mr. J and Verse One in the